0: ease up a bit. Gracie was only a couple of k's over when she hit that family's car at the intersection. By the time she paid the fine, damages, it cost her a few years of her life.
1: Whoa! Slow it down around the corners, mate. Remember when Billy put the car in the ditch with his footy mates in the back? Just a few k's over can cost you a few years.
2: Funded by the New South Wales government.

most of us have been in that situation at some time or another. I know I have. Recently, I heard a most beautiful song with a dynamic lyric that really expresses this feeling of loneliness. 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

Bayan Basin Community Radio is located on the lands of the Wandjawandjian people, speakers of the Dharawal and Derga languages. 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
1: Sounds good. 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

0: Incident once making news this morning, police have revealed two trucks were involved in the crash at Falls Creek that killed two people yesterday. The two people killed in the tragic accident were in the car that was involved in the crash about 8 a.m. on the Princess Highway near the corner of Mortimer Road. They died at the scene and are yet to be formally identified. The driver of one truck, a 27-year-old man, was trapped in the vehicle before being freed by emergency services and airlifted to St. George Hospital in a serious condition. The driver of the second truck, a 73-year-old man, was taken to Wollongong Hospital for non-life-threatening injuries. Crash Investigation Unit officers are investigating the collision and will prepare a report for the coroner. A 30-year-old woman has been arrested in Nowra as police investigate an alleged stabbing that killed Wollongong man Brandon Yates in August last year. Her arrest follows a 41-year-old man being taken into custody earlier yesterday morning when police raided a Wollongong property about 6:30 a.m. Mr. Yates was allegedly stabbed in the chest on August the 17th and died 5 days later. Police are investigating if illicit drugs and criminal activity played any part in Mr. Yates' death. 192 people have tested positive to drugs in the southern region over the King's Birthday long weekend. Those 192 positive results came from 1,634 drug tests, showing nearly 12% of the people tested returned positive results. In contrast, 37,611 breath tests conducted in the region over the weekend resulted in just 38 drink driving charges, the equivalent of about one driver for every 1,000 tested. Within the southern region, there were also 1,206 speeding infringements, 28 people booked for not wearing seatbelts, 43 mobile phone offences, and 1,228 other offences detected over the long weekend. And one of these nights, the Eagles experience is coming to the Country Club this Saturday night. Get ready to cruise down the sonic highway of 1970s America, where palm trees lined the boulevards and FM radios echoed with the unmistakable sound of the Eagles. Get your tickets from the club. Coming up, I'll take a look at the weather and what's happening on our waters for today.
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0: 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Taking a look at the weather and what's happening on our waters for today. We're in for a partly cloudy day. There's a medium chance of showers, most likely in the afternoon and this evening. Light winds becoming southerly 15 to 20 kilometres an hour in the middle of the day, then becoming light in the early afternoon. We're expecting a top of 20 degrees today for tomorrow. Partly cloudy and 21, continuing that way for Saturday and maybe some showers around for Sunday.
3: Looking to throw a line in, take the boat out or head to the beach. Here's 927's latest coastal waters report, including tides and surf.
0: On our waters for today, the winds are west to northwesterly 10 to 15 knots, tending west to southwesterly in the morning, then tending southeast to southwesterly in the early afternoon. The seas are below a metre, the swell is a southerly below a metre, and the weather is partly cloudy. There's a 50% chance of showers. The tides for Jervis Bay today, we had a high tide at 2 minutes past 4 this morning of 1.36 metres, a low this morning at 25 minutes past 10 of 0.46 of a metre, a high this afternoon at 3 minutes to 5 of 1.62 metres, and a low tonight at 11:30 of 0.51 of a metre. And if you're looking for a surf today, the high pressure shifting through the Tasman helps provide another day of short period nor'easterly swell. With a good morning window of offshore winds and a dropping tide, it could be worth penciling in a wave or two wherever you find yourself. To have a good one.
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Of course, if you're already an avid devotee, I'm so glad you're back again. And please don't forget, I always want to hear from you with any comments, feedback or suggestions for artists that you might like to hear interviewed. 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Now, today's guest is someone whose name you're probably unfamiliar with, but whose voice you're bound to know very well. If you're wondering why, it's because he was a session singer who, during 1970 alone, appeared as the voice on four top charting singles, all by different acts. This was the big

0: front is Tony Burrows, a now 84-year-old English pop singer and recording artist. As a prolific session musician, Tony was involved in several transatlantic hit singles throughout the late 60s and early 70s, most of which were one-hit wonders. I caught up with Tony from his home in the UK, and he tells us he's never even had the opportunity to put out a song in his own name. I'm sure you're going to find the reasons why fascinating.
1: Sandy, all right, how are you doing?
2: I am fantastic. It's great to meet you. It's taken us a little while to get here, but we finally did, Sam. I'm very, very grateful to you.
1: You're very well.
2: Thank you. You look incredible. What's your secret?
1: I've got something in the attic, all right?
2: And you're not going to share what that is. You feel fine. That's great. You're obviously doing the right things. You must look after yourself and eat well and exercise and sleep well. Do you do all of that?
1: I've got to tell you, my wife makes sure that I look after myself because I'm not that good at it.
2: Well, isn't that good? They say behind every good man is a great woman, don't they?
1: Well, exactly that. I quite agree.
2: So, Tony, we haven't heard a lot from you since the 70s. And I know that you don't want to go over all of those days in great detail, and I certainly respect that. So tell us what you've been doing ever since. I know you moved into commercials and into producing other people's records, didn't you?
1: Yes, I did. I've kept busy, I must admit. I've enjoyed myself. I tend to go to America once a year or once every 2 years and still sing the same old songs.
2: Do you? You do go and perform there?
1: Yes, I do. I'm actually more well-known in America than I am in the UK.
2: How did that happen?
1: I don't know. I don't know. Probably because they never let me record under my own name. I was always a group.
2: You don't sound very happy about that. Was there a bit of resentment all these years later?
1: I'm fine with that. Edison Lighthouse, all right, the big one, I tried to buy myself out of the contract because I said, I don't want to be another group. I've been a group all my life. I would like to do something on my own. And Tony McCauley said, no, it's got to be a group record. And I said, okay, well, I won't even do, I'll do the television, but I don't actually ever want to perform live with Edison Lighthouse. And I never did, to be quite honest. I did the Top of the Pops and all those sort of things. But I said, no, you can buy me out. And I quoted a figure, and he said, I'm not going to pay you that. And I said, well, I thought it was quite reasonable. But anyway, I still get royalties.
2: You drove a good deal with that one, didn't you, to ensure that you did get royalties all these years later?
1: Well, sure. I've insisted when I started doing sessions that I would always have to have a royalty if I was featured. And I've done that all the way through.

0: were much smarter than many of them, weren't you? Because many people got totally ripped off.
1: Absolutely. Yes, they did. And they're still getting ripped off now.
0: Yeah. I read that at the moment, Love Grows by Edison Lighthouse, with you singing, has been watched more than 2 billion times on the social media app TikTok, and it's still trending globally. That's insane.
1: It is insane. I made that record 53 years ago. Come on. I mean, that's ridiculous.
0: You wouldn't be complaining about it, though, would you, given that you're
1: holding royalties? No, I'm quite happy about it. I've got to say, I'm quite happy about it.
0: Well, what do you think its resurgence is due to? Why that song?
1: TikTok.
0: Yeah.
1: It was one person. It was one person liked the lyrics and reacted to it, and it was just one person. I mean, it's crazy. I believe it's actually 4 billion now, to be quite honest.
0: And it was always a very catchy tune. We all liked it. We loved it when we were growing up. So why wouldn't kids today feel exactly the same way? And I suppose it's got something to do with the fact that it's such a happy up song, isn't it?
1: Yeah, I think I enjoy doing it, obviously. I enjoy doing them all.
0: But that was your favourite song, wasn't it?
1: Well, it was the most successful.

0: you didn't write it. But do you know who it was written about? Was it written about someone real or was it all made up?
1: I'm afraid it was totally made up. Oh. In actual fact, it should have been Eddie Stubb Lighthouse, and somebody mispronounced it on the record label, and it ended up as Edison Lighthouse.
0: Is that right? It was a typo.
1: Yes, it is.
0: And who came up with the name for the band?
1: I don't know. To be quite honest, I really don't know. I think it was a record company.
0: Right. Certainly, as a teenager growing up with that song, we thought Edison Lighthouse.
1: You're not old enough, Sandy. You're not old enough.
0: Oh, yes, I am. But we thought it was a regular band also. But it was a group of studio musicians with you at the head that were under the umbrella of this name, right?
1: That's absolutely right, yeah. I believe the actual group were called Greenfield Hammer, and they came from Slough in Middlesex, and they mimed on the record, and I sang live with a studio band. I mean, the television promotions.
0: Wow. Who knew? Was it kept a secret at the time?
1: No, they actually went out and worked live as Edison Lighthouse, but I was never a part of it, to be quite honest.
0: You didn't want to be?
1: No, I've done it. I've worked, for 10 years touring and with the Ivy League and the Flowerpot Men and all these sort of things. And I decided, I made a decision to concentrate on studio music. And so that's what I did.

0: actually, 12 months later, I had 5 records in the charts. I mean, it was crazy. I actually think my favourite song was United We Stand, with Sonny and me doing the leads. And that was brilliant. But yeah, of course, it's my favourite because it's the most successful.
1: So, Tony Burrows, though you never charted a record under your own name, you do hold the unusual honour of having 4 records in the British Top 10 all at once, all under different names. Tell us a little bit about that.
0: Oh, wow. I said before that I worked with the Ivy League and also the Firebop Penny.

0: with the Flowerpot Men for probably 3 years. Decided I'd had enough then, and I wanted to concentrate on studio work. So I went back to studio work. The Flowerpot Men was actually the first hit by the White Plains. Okay, because
1: very confusing.
0: It's all very, very incestuous as well. The record manager said, I've got all these records recorded, but I haven't got a group. And I said, okay, well, you know, what can we do about it? And he said, well, can I release them under a different name? And that was the first record, was Baby Loves Loving by the White Plains.

0: came from New York.
1: What? Oh, White Plains, New York. Yeah, okay.
0: And there you go. And so that's what they released. And lo and behold, the first record was a hit. And so I had to go back in, you know, and start recording as White Plains. That started it, to be quite honest.
1: So that was your first hit. That was the first song that you'd released as White Plains and
0: yes.
1: went to the top 10. There was something about you that whatever you touched just went gangbusters, didn't it?
2: This is A Breath of Fresh Air with Sandy Kay. It's a beautiful
1: day. It didn't matter what you recorded, it was a smash hit. Why is that?
0: Well, that's very nice of you to say so. I don't know why. I also really enjoyed what I was doing. Perhaps that came over. I don't know. It's not like records these days, I've got to say. It was fun.
1: Yeah.
0: And I enjoyed it.

0: four that you had in the British Top 10 all at once, Love Grows, My Baby Loves Lovin', that crazy song Gimme That Ding that you recorded under the name of the Pipkins. Tell me a little bit about that song and that band.
1: Okay. Okay. The Pipkins. It was a Freddie and the Dreamers album. I was doing backing vocals with Roger Grunewald, and it was the only song that Freddie didn't do. And John Burgess, the producer, said, "I think it's got something, really." It was actually two takes. And we did it all in two takes. I had a really rough throat, and so I did the, that's right, I'm Jan Blue. And, I mean, it was just crazy, and Roger did the Iowa. And lo and behold, it was a hit.
2: That's right, I'm sad and blue, because I can't do the boogaloo. I'm lost, can't do my thing, and that's why

0: acting had originally been written for a children's TV show under the title of Gimme Dat Click. The lyrics tell a story of a metronome trying to get his ding back from a piano named Undercog. It was written by Albert Hammond and Mike Hazelwood, who also wrote the song The Air That I Breathe. Due to the fast talking and the Wolfman Jack-like spoken word intro, some people consider the song to be one of the first ever rap records. Gimme Dat Ding hit number 6 on the UK singles chart, number 9 on the Billboard Hot 100 in the US, and went number 1 in New Zealand.
1: I can't believe it either.
2: You were shocked, yeah?
1: Yeah, I was sure. I mean, it was banned in Italy because they thought it was rude.
2: Really?
1: Yes. And that, of course, made it a hit.
2: That's crazy. So that was the third song that you had on the charts at that time. And, of course, the final one was the Brotherhood of Man's United We Stand, yeah, which was a huge hit in the UK, the US, and of course, here in Australia too, I'm sure, right, yeah, around the world. Of all the other songs that you did, that song, I guess, had the most meaning in lyrically, didn't it?
1: Yes, it did. Yes, it did. The other ones were fun, and I think especially in this dreadful, you know, time, United We Stand is a very pertinent remark.
2: I agree. Who was the Brotherhood of Man then?
1: Okay, Roger Greenaway again. Roger Greenaway creeps up all the time.
0: Roger Greenaway and Tony Burrows had both been members of the vocal group The Kestrels in the early 60s and The Pipkins in 1970, both bands acting as stepping stones for their successful careers as singers, songwriters and studio session vocalists.
1: I started singing with a group when I was 16, okay, and many, many years ago, and we're still good friends. I mean, that's the great part. It was Sue, Sonny, Roger Greenaway, and Johnny Goodison who wrote the song. And I thought it was just a wonderful, wonderful song, and I enjoyed doing it, obviously.

0: go out and play live with them?
1: Well, I did television again. It was so difficult because I was doing sessions all the time. 3 hour session was 10 till 1, then 2 until 5, and then 7 till 10. And when can you make it? And that was 7 days a week. And it was crazy. I didn't stop working. And so I couldn't really stop and take a breath and go out and work these bands live.
0: I guess the solution was, and you had the best of both worlds then, was to continue as a sought-after studio singer at, and then do your television shows with them. But I guess what ended up with as a result of that was that people all over the world missed out on live appearances from you.
1: Yes, I did very, very few live appearances. The only ones that I do are in America, to be quite honest.
0: So there was a bit of an aura of mystery about you, was there?
1: Well, yes. That's a nice, a very nice way of putting it, but actually they didn't know who I was.
0: Which meant that you could walk down the street and not be recognised, except if you opened your mouth, then
1: yes,
0: you would.
1: Oh, yes, I could. And I didn't have to put up with all the rest of the rubbish, to be quite honest.
0: But if you opened your mouth to speak, they would pick the voice, because the voice was certainly very well known, wasn't it?
1: Probably, yes. There were a couple of occasions. I remember an occasion on the tube. I used to travel on the tube and do my sessions and what have you. And I unfortunately got it in a carriage with some sort of 14, 15-year-old girls, loads of them. And so I think I know who that is. And I had to get off the tube in the next station and run away, to be quite honest.
0: You were scared of
1: that. Was the only time it really happened, yeah.
0: What do you think they might have done to you if you'd stayed on the track?
1: I don't know. I don't know what they could have done, to be quite honest. But I had to run away.

0: Richard Anderson from Jethro Tull tells a similar story about how he always travels on the train too by himself, and people look at him and think, oh gosh, he looks like that guy from Jethro Tull. Couldn't be him, he'd never travel on the train, so nobody ever bothers him.
1: Exactly, that's exactly what happened.
0: That's very funny. So just taking a further step backwards, your first group was called the Kestrels, and a gentleman that we've had a chat to fairly recently by the name of Roger Cook joined you in that.
1: Really? And
0: what a lovely man Roger is. It was terrific chatting with him too. That was a vocal harmony group, and the only time that you actually did anything in your own name, well, it wasn't even your own name that you used. You used the name Tony Bond to release something, didn't you? Tell me how the name Tony Bond came about for you.
1: Goodness me, I'm surprised you've managed to unearth that.
0: It's a good story.
1: Tony Bond, Johnny Keating, who was a very, very big arranger, and Tony D'Amato, who was a Decca executive, decided that I would be able to sing some solo songs. I was still in the band, I was still in the Kestrels, but they decided that they would like to use me. And so I don't know where Tony Bond came from, but it was probably Tony D'Amato, to be quite honest, and said, well, we're going to call you Tony Bond. And, oh, okay, I'll go along with it. Yeah, you know.
0: It's

0: That was right around the time that the Ian Fleming spawned secret agent James Bond and the movie starring Sean Connery were all happening, wasn't it?
1: Sure it was, yeah. It was,
0: but why, goodness me, it might
1: have been 1966.
0: But, I mean, seriously, Tony Bond, there's nothing wrong with your name, Tony Burrows.
1: Well, I didn't think so either, but they decided in their whatever that word is.
0: Right.
1: Decided it was going to be better with Tony Bond, and I don't know why, but there you go.
0: You sound like it was an awful lot of fun, even though the times were very much controlled by record companies and producers. You probably didn't get to do exactly what you wanted to do, but did you have a lot of fun?
1: Sandy, it's been a wonderful experience. I've got to say, I've never had a proper job. I started singing at 16. That's probably not strictly true. I worked, because I was old enough to do national service, the Kestrels all worked together in the army.
0: Ah.
1: But just for 18 months, I worked in an envelope department at ESNE Robinson's.
0: So you got a taste of a regular job.
1: Okay, and that's where I met Roger Greenaway and Roger Max, who were the original members of the Kestrels. I decided when we came out of the army, we decided that we had to go to London and try and make it work. And we did.
0: An interesting thing about you, though, Tony Burrows, was that while the British invasion was happening and infiltrating America with British-sounding music, you kind of went with an American sound, didn't you?
1: Yes. Yes, I think so. I suppose so. We worked with the Beatles. We did one-night stands, and we went to Ireland with the Beatles, and I mean, that was a wonderful, a ridiculous time, to be quite honest.
2: This is A Breath of Fresh Air with Sandy Kay. It's a beautiful
1: day. Just one permanent screen from the start for the next 2 hours. They actually paid us extra money to go on immediately before the Beatles. And they paid us extra because nobody heard anything, and we could talk amongst ourselves, and, you know, I mean, it was just crazy.
0: And you didn't have to worry about the girls clawing away at you, did you? It wasn't you.
1: No, no, no, no, no, no. We certainly didn't.
0: That's hilarious.

0: of an eight-hit wonder, really, aren't you?
1: Yes, I suppose I am. I'm not sure that was a wonderful achievement. I would like to have had more success, but I couldn't do it. I couldn't go out and work live, and that was basically the problem.
0: But it was only you that was stopping yourself going out and working live, wasn't it? Because you wanted to continue as a studio musician.
1: I suppose that's true, but I would then have had to make a choice about who I was going to work with.
0: Oh, that would have been difficult, would it?
1: It was difficult. I've got to say, it was very, very difficult.
0: Of those eight hits that you had, we've talked about the one that you did with the Flower Pot Men, Let's Go to San Francisco, which was huge. We've talked about the Pipkins and Gimme That Ding, which was also huge and very strange. We've talked about My Baby Loves Lovin' from White Plains. We've talked about United We Stand from The Brotherhood of Man, and of course Love Grows from Edison Lighthouse. We haven't mentioned Melanie Makes Me Smile, which I think was actually one of my favourite songs from you. And most of these songs were written by Tony McCauley, weren't they?
1: Yes, they were. I had a really good relationship with Tony McCauley. Incidentally, I've got to tell you that I once did three different performances on Top of the Pops, and the producer came to me after the show and said, Tony, I'm sorry, you're not going to be able to be used again. And I said, excuse me, you asked me to do the show. They were all, we did three hits, and you asked me. And he said, I'm sorry, the word has come down from above, from the BBC, you're not to be used again.
0: Why?
1: And I didn't get a play on the BBC for 2 years after that.
0: Why?
1: Don't ask me. I have no idea. Because I suppose they thought it was some sort of, I don't know really why, but they said, word has come down, you are not to be used again.
0: You didn't ask them why?
1: Well, yes, I did, but they said,
0: they didn't answer.
1: They think it's a con.
0: Oh,
1: why?
0: The fact that
1: you've asked me to do this show. Yeah, anyway, that's fine.
0: Oh, how strange.
1: So I was barred from the BBC for 2 years.
0: Oh, you naughty boy. Wow.
1: Yes, I know.
0: Thrown out of the BBC. How awful.
1: Yeah, and that was really the Tony McCauley period, because after, Edison Lighthouse, and then he

0: it was top 40, but probably on the back of the Edison Lighthouse one.
1: Yeah, I think it was huge here.
0: Yeah.
1: We all loved that one. And, of course, it was recorded by The Strangers originally, wasn't it?
0: Well, I recorded it originally.
1: Oh, you recorded originally and The Strangers followed up with a cover version.
0: It Only Makes Me Smile was
1: yours.
0: With song, yeah.
1: Right. You recorded Melanie Makes Me Smile under your own name?
0: Yes, I did.
1: Good one.
0: Well, yeah. But one of the few.
1: The last song you ever put out through the 70s was Beach Baby, which tell Beach me a little Baby, bit about that one.
0: Okay. Beach Baby was a record written by John Carter. John Carter and Jill, his wife, he actually played me a demo of him singing it with a guitar. And he played me the demo over the phone, and I said, I think that's got something. And it ended up as this great big orchestra and overdubs, and only three of us on the original recording.
1: Really? For such a big
0: sound? Yeah. Well, we overdubbed all sorts of things, and I seem to remember I sang a bass line. Anyway, that's by the by. And of course, it was a hit. It was a hit all over the world. But Brian Wilson was played a blind date in Australia. Which I have a recording of, and he said, "Who is this?" And Brian Wilson said, "I've absolutely no idea who it is, but it's definitely West Coast America." And I thought, "Oh, goodness me." I mean, that's why we did it. It was a tribute to the Beach Boys, to be quite honest.

0: They still play it. The Beach Boys, when they do concerts, they still play Beach Baby before the shows.
1: Wow.
0: Which I'm so impressed with.
1: Yeah. So that was the last song that you had a hit with in 1975. What happened then? Why did it all come to a sudden stop at that point?
0: You tell me, Sandy.
1: Okay, I will, because I think...
0: I've absolutely no idea. But, you know, I think the music moved on, didn't it?
1: From what I know about you, you also turned your attention to different things at that time, didn't you? Because that's when you started getting more into commercials. In fact, it was around that time when you sung that the Coca-Cola ad that was huge right around the world.
0: Written by Roger Goodall and Roger Cook, of course.

0: to be reckoned with, the three of you, weren't you?
1: Yeah, I suppose so, yeah.
0: How did you feel time and time again when every song that you sung, everything just went globally huge?
1: Well, I'm very lucky, aren't I? I'm just lucky. It worked out. Well, the writers were brilliant. I can't tell you. I'm brilliant. You know,
0: well,
1: I'm not going to say I'm brilliant. I'm not. I was very lucky.
0: There's more to that than simply luck, I would say. You did backup vocals for people like Elton John and Rod Stewart in the studio too, didn't you?
1: Yeah, I did. And Tom and Cliff. Yes, I did. I mean, that's what I used to do. And I did it.
0: Which was your favourite song to sing in the studio with those guys?
1: I think it's Elton John.
0: Really?
1: I think it has to be Elton John.
0: Why?
1: I've worked live with Elton and it was Elton John.
0: And it's your voice we hear on Tiny Dancer.
1: Yes, it is.

0: have so much to be proud of, and yet you're so humble. Tony Burrows, I'll let you go. You've been so generous with your time.
1: Brandy, it's been a great, great pleasure to talk to you as well. You talked me into it, but I did talk you into it.
0: Do you miss those days? From the heady days of the
1: 70s? Yeah, of course I do. Yeah, it was very exciting. I worked with all sorts of people. James Last. And we did all sorts of things. You know, it was just wonderful.
0: Is your voice still as strong as it ever was?
1: She ain't got no money or clothes. You got, I, you know.
0: Oh, it is.
1: Okay, it's still there.

0: Tony Burrows, thank you so very, very much for your time. What a pleasure to chat with you.
1: Sandy, it's been my pleasure, I can assure you.
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0: take a look at what's happening in the Shoalhaven this week. At Huskisson on Saturday, June the 13th, it's the Huskisson Street Beats and Eats. 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It's Saturday, June the 13th, Huskisson Street Beats and Eats. One of these nights, the Eagles Experience is coming to the St George's Basin Country Club this Saturday night, June the 13th. Get ready to cruise down the sonic highway of 1970s America, where palm trees lined the boulevards and FM radios echoed with the unmistakable sound of the Eagles. One of these nights, the Eagles Experience brings that era to life, and get your tickets from the club. On Sunday, June the 14th, it's the Battle of the Burgers, an event where you, the public, gets to decide who has the best burger in the presented lineup. Some of the Shoalhaven's best food trucks, plus some unexpected favourites, will be making burgers to see who will win the coveted Burger Battle Trophy and have bragging rights for the next 12 months. And you, the public, will help to decide which burger will reign supreme. No need to book, just come along and join in the competitive atmosphere, peruse the food trucks, make your choices and cast your votes at the Husky Sports Club this Sunday. Also on this Sunday afternoon from 3 till 6 at Jervis Bay Brewing, catch Cameron Little, a local South Coast singer-songwriter known for his work with the Vans Band, but he's pretty damn good as a solo artist, this Sunday afternoon from 3 at Jervis Bay Brewing Company in Willamire, and it's free. On Monday, June the 15th, prepare for an evening of elegance, flavour and celebration as Club Jervis Bay, in partnership with the Shoalhaven Food Network, presents the Masquerade Ball, the spectacular grand finale of the autumn celebration of food. The Masquerade Ball offers a night of sophistication and community spirit, with proceeds supporting charities. Guests are invited to dress in formal attire and mask, creating an unforgettable celebration of food, connection and generosity. Tickets at the Shoalhaven Food Network website or from Club Jervis Bay. And the Huskisson Beer and Barbecue Festival returns on Saturday, June the 20th. Set on the stunning shores of White Sands Park, this vibrant one-day festival in Huskisson brings together a great selection of beers, smoky barbecue and live entertainment. 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Live music will keep the atmosphere buzzing from morning through to sunset, all set against the picturesque backdrop of Jervis Bay. And that's what's on.
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0: G'day. Welcome to a very special edition of Classic Albums, the 100th installment of this program that I've had the pleasure of bringing to you. And it's been a real pleasure to trawl back through such a rich variety of music, selecting the very best of the best over the last 2 years. Yes, it has been 2 years. Where did that go? Well, what I thought I'd do today to celebrate the centenary of Classic Albums is to select some of my favourite tracks of a few of these albums and play them for you. I hope you'll enjoy them. So for the next hour or so, get comfy, grab a cup of something, and turn up the volume. Let's start off with, of course, Classic Album number one, One Hot Minute from the Red Hot Chili Peppers. And the track is Aeroplane.
1: Dave Navarro, former guitarist with Jane's Addiction, replaces Frusciante, and after extensive touring and more than a year in the studio, One Hot Minute is released in 1995.

Huh? Huh?

Whole Lotta Love, a song and a band that was well ahead of its time. You know, I never fail to be amazed at how good a guitarist this next bloke was. He really was in a league of his own.

0: 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My daddy can sing me now.
1: Is that incense I smell? Maybe not. That was a very smooth Up From The Skies from the Jimi Hendrix Experience, and you're listening to Classic Albums on 92.7 Bay and Basin FM.

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1: G'day. Welcome again to Classic Albums. My name's Mick, and I hope you'll stick around for half an hour or so while I play you a few selected tracks off today's classic album. And what a classic today's album is. Probably the album that set the standards for all other recordings since. The year was 1973. The band was Pink Floyd, and the album was Dark Side of the Moon.

Never Before, from Deep Purple's 1972 masterpiece, Machine Head, classic album number 53. And before that, we had Breathe, off Dark Side of the Moon, the Pink Floyd classic, consistently voted the best album of all time, and classic album number 31, by the way. I think you better turn the volume up for this next one. Classic album number 66. You're tuned to the best community station in town, 92.7 Bayan Basin FM. If you haven't listened before, my name's Mick, and this is Classic Albums.

That was the excellent Pump It Up from Elvis Costello off this year's model. Classic album number 61. One of my favourites. Before that, we heard Janis Joplin with Move Over off her 1971 release, Pearl. And in there, classic album number 57, Greetings from LA by Tim Buckley and the Get Down and Get Dirty, Move With Me. Well, I'm out of time again. An hour is just not long enough to sample all the excellent classic albums I've had the pleasure to feature on this program over the years. Here's one more though, You and Me, off the Moody Blues excellent album, Seventh Sojourn. Thanks for listening.

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0: Let's take a look at what's happening in the Shoal Haven this week. At Huskisson on Saturday, June the 13th, it's the Huskisson Street Beats and Eats. As the sun sets over Jervis Bay, the streets of Huskisson come alive with flavour, rhythm and good vibes. Eat, sip and stroll to the beats, an evening of street food, live music and family-friendly fun. It's Saturday, June the 13th, Huskisson Street Beats and Eats. One of these nights, the Eagles Experience is coming to the St George's Basin Country Club this Saturday night, June the 13th. Get ready to cruise down the sonic highway of 1970s America, where palm trees lined the boulevards and FM radios echoed with the unmistakable sound of the Eagles. One of these nights, the Eagles Experience brings that era to life. And get your tickets from the club. On Sunday, June the 14th, it's the Battle of the Burgers, an event where you, the public, gets to decide who has the best burger in the presented lineup. Some of the Shoal Haven's best food trucks, plus some unexpected favourites, will be making burgers to see who will win the coveted Burger Battle Trophy and have bragging rights for the next 12 months. And you, the public, will help to decide which burger will reign supreme. No need to book, just come along and join in the competitive atmosphere, peruse the food trucks, make your choices and cast your votes at the Husky Sports Club this Sunday. Also on this Sunday afternoon from 3 till 6 at Jervis Bay Brewing, catch Cameron Little, a local South Coast singer-songwriter known for his work with the Vans Band, but he's pretty damn good as a solo artist, this Sunday afternoon from 3 at Jervis Bay Brewing Company in Willamire, and it's free. On Monday, June the 15th, prepare for an evening of elegance, flavour and celebration as Club Jervis Bay, in partnership with the Shoal Haven Food Network, presents the Masquerade Ball, the spectacular grand finale of the autumn celebration of food. The Masquerade Ball offers a night of sophistication and community spirit, with proceeds supporting charities. 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Tickets at the Shoal Haven Food Network website or from Club Jervis Bay. And the Huskisson Beer and Barbecue Festival returns on Saturday, June the 20th, set on the stunning shores of White Sands Park. 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And that's what's on.
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Australian Basin Community Radio is located on the lands of the Wandjawandjian people, speakers of the Dharawal and Durga languages. We acknowledge the Wandjawandjian people, traditional custodians of the area, and recognise their continuing connection to the land, sea, culture and community, and pay our respects to elders past, present and emerging.

0: treatment.
1: Our focus is on ownership and control of or management of our own heritage, but we're well aware that the government will fight against that at any opportunity.
2: Victoria Park sits on a fractured rock aquifer. The whole system is a spring system, so it's not just where the water's springing out, it's also where it lands, it flows beneath, nourishes the trees. There's around 60 really ancient trees there, pre-settlement trees. I guess they're like the elders, you know, looking over the landscape. There's over 4,000 trees. A lot of those are seedlings.
3: When we had the first finding, we thought maybe it's just a one-off, you know, a once-in-a-lifetime type of event. And we were all very excited about it, but weren't really sure the significance or how important it was in the grand scheme of things. And then when we had the second match, we all thought, oh my gosh, this is just amazing, astounding to us.
4: Hello everyone, I'm Harrison Peterson and this is Weekly News and Review. But first, I want to acknowledge the traditional owners of the land, their elders past and present. Australia is experiencing its largest diphtheria outbreak since records began. Over 95% of recent cases in the Northern Territory have affected Aboriginal people. Diphtheria is a highly contagious and potentially fatal bacterial infection. So far, it's spread from the Northern Territory to Western Australia, South Australia and Queensland. NIRS News' Adam Evans has the story.
5: Diphtheria was a common cause of death among children before a vaccine was rolled out in the 1940s. The disease has two strains. One affects the skin and the other, the more fatal strain, affects the respiratory system. The first cases of the current outbreak were detected in May last year, infecting the skin. The potentially fatal respiratory strain emerged in the Northern Territory in March this year. It developed into the biggest outbreak the country has ever seen. As of Friday, there were more than 230 cases, and it spread due to low vaccination rates.
6: Over 95% of the cases in the Northern Territory are among Aboriginal people. This is an infection that is really, I guess, hunting out the most sickest people in this country. So this is why it's important that we focus on ensuring that we get our people vaccinated and access to timely treatment.
5: That was Donna Archie, the CEO of the Aboriginal Medical Services Alliance of the Northern Territory on the ABC. The federal government has responded by committing $7.2 million to tackle the problem. It will focus on boosting the medical workforce, providing more vaccinations and educating communities. Diphtheria has captured the media attention this week, but medical services have been treating patients for a while.
7: This is not new in terms of the health fraternity. They have been aware of this in the past month, and we have certainly been working with them. I've been in Alice Springs talking to Congress and the Aboriginal Medical Services Alliance, Northern Territory. We have seen programs rolling out in places like Yundamu in language. We know that we've got over 100 Aboriginal languages. We need to ensure that the communication is there, not misinformation. We certainly saw that through COVID, and we need to ensure that the right information is getting out to our remote and regional communities.
4: That was Malindiri McCarthy, the Minister for Indigenous Australians, finishing off that story. An open letter to the Tasmanian government this week has highlighted concerns over the state's drafted Aboriginal Heritage Bill. The letter from the Tasmanian Aboriginal Centre says the government hasn't consulted traditional owners or the public properly. The centre says if it's passed, the proposed bill will continue to prioritise non-Indigenous heritage over Aboriginal history. The letter says the bill also doesn't include strong enough regulations to protect cultural landscapes, cultural heritage and traditional practices. Nala Mansell is the campaign coordinator at the Tasmanian Aboriginal Centre. She's told me Palawar traditional owners want the same level of heritage protection as other Tasmanians.
1: Tasmania has one of the most weakest and outdated Aboriginal heritage laws in the whole country. We have been calling for decades for
3: some type of protection for our heritage. Here in Tasmania, white heritage is given total protection. White people have full ownership and control over their own heritage. Yet here in Tasmania, our Aboriginal heritage is owned and controlled by the Crown. So we've been calling for new laws because we're also not aware of a single time in Tasmania in the past 50 years that Aboriginal heritage laws have ever been used to protect Aboriginal heritage. The information is difficult to find, but the Minister acknowledged that in the past 3 years, she's signed off on over 80 different permits to destroy Aboriginal heritage. So obviously a huge issue here in Tasmania. The government finally agreed to introduce new laws, but we were then horrified to find out that the government had developed and were about to release their own draft bill relating to our heritage without any input or involvement from the Aboriginal community. So we wrote to the Premier about that. We were ignored once they'd sent the bill out for public consultation so that any Aboriginal or white person in the state could have a say. The Minister then reached out to say, okay, I'll listen to Aboriginal voices now. We started meeting with her, reminding her that ownership and control of our own heritage is what we are demanding, just as white people in this state own theirs. It's racial discrimination by refusing us that right. The government's suggesting that they're in the consultation phase and most decisions have been made, yet we've found out recently that an ad's been put out by government for Aborigines to sit on their advisory board. So we sent a letter off to the Minister yesterday, as well as all MPs and Legislative Councillors around that today. So, yeah, a huge campaign for the Aboriginal community. Our focus is on ownership and control of or management of our own heritage, but we're well aware that the government will fight against that at any opportunity.
4: That was Nala Mansell from the Tasmanian Aboriginal Centre speaking to me about an open letter the centre has sent criticising the Tasmanian government's proposed Aboriginal Heritage Bill. And IRS News has reached out to the Tasmanian government's Aboriginal Affairs Department for a response. You're listening to the National Indigenous Radio Service's weekly news in review. I'm Harrison Peterson coming to you from Mugajin, Brisbane in Yuggera and Turrbal country. Still to come in this episode, researchers have found humpback whales can swim between Australia and Brazil.
3: When we did get the notification of the matches, I thought, maybe this is a mistake. And so I checked the photographs. I asked some other people to check the photographs. We consulted with quite a lot of people and were very precautious, making sure that these were genuinely matches and not a false positive.
4: I'll have more on that later.
0: You there, Uncle? I got all the shopping for when the family arrives.
8: Yeah. Whoa! All the shopping is right. But yeah, it's good to have the food under control when the family gets together. That's why I was just on that MoneySmart website. 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MoneySmart has some great superannuation and retirement resources that can help, including some specifically for mob. You can learn a bit more about how to take control of your super and retirement by visiting moneysmart.gov.au/retirement.
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10: Program sponsor.
4: An An independent water expert says the site earmarked for the 2032 Olympic Stadium in Brisbane should be preserved. Victoria Park, or Burrumbin as it's known by traditional owners, has one of the springs that provided critical fresh water to Yuggera people and early settlers. Hydrogeologist Ned Hamer spoke to Karen Durante and Karina Hogan this week on Triple A Murray Country in Brisbane.
11: I could be biased. I'm a hydrogeologist. I've studied underground water most of my working career. So I think springs are special. Springs don't occur anywhere. There's usually something unique about the geology, the hydrology, the landscape, where springs occur. And they also are undeniably linked. I have cultural significance. Every spring I've worked on, there is a strong cultural connection. They often sustain the trees. So Victoria Park sits on a fractured rock aquifer, and there's water flowing through the fractures in that rock. That aquifer is recharged from the higher elevated parts of Burrumbin, and flows out and exits the landscape in the lower areas. The whole system is a spring system, so it's not just where the water's springing out, it's also where it lands, it flows beneath, nourishes the trees. There's around 60 really ancient trees there, pre-settlement trees. I guess they're like the elders, you know, looking over the landscape. There's over 4,000 trees, you know, there's over 4,000 trees, and a lot of those are seedlings or young offspring from the larger trees that they're looking out over.
12: The spring is helping the land grow the next batch, so to speak.
11: It's interlinked and interconnected.
13: Well, one of the parts I read in the report, Karen, actually, was about the beginning of colonisation here in Brisbane, and that was quite a popular place for people to go to get water. Can you talk about those beginning phases when this whole entire place, Brisbane, the part where you said that mob set up there, colonisers set up there, and utilised that spring themselves?
11: Yeah, so the springs have been flowing for probably millions, tens, hundreds of millions of years. It's also sustained First Nations cultures for tens of thousands of years. And that was sort of left intact until the settlement years. It would have been a great place to go and collect water and drink, and that water would have had a flavour. Every spring's got a different flavour because of the mineral content in the water and the rock it flows through. So I've got a little bottle of mineral water here called Wadi. We like to drink mineral water. It's got a taste. It quenches your thirst. It's got electrolytes, especially when you've been sweating. It's essential, and campsites would have been set up around that. Those campsites would have existed there for tens of thousands of years, up in the hills around the water, not in the water, sensibly up around them, but within short walking distance. The very early settlers recognised the importance of water and usually looked for water for where they were going to establish permanent settlements. Brisbane was one of those. So Burrumbin was set aside as a water reserve in the 1840s. So that's only a couple of decades after first arrival. It was set aside as a water reserve and as a recreational reserve. So it was recognised by the government of the time as a place of, recreational reserve is obviously it's a beautiful place to go and visit, chain of pools. And that effectively kind of set in place preservation legislation that continues through to this day. It's been heavily modified. It's not functioning as a water reserve anymore. It's been functioning very much so as a recreational reserve, a beautiful place for people to go and relax.
12: But its values to First Nations people hasn't changed.
11: Has not changed. Water's still flowing.
12: Yeah.
11: The water's still flowing. So those that significance itself is intact.
4: That was hydrogeologist Ned Hamer speaking to Karen Durante and Karina Hogan on Triple A Murray Country in Brisbane. Yagarai elders have applied to the Federal Environment Minister to protect the parks under cultural heritage laws. Yagarai Mugajin elders have made a submission to the Federal Minister to declare the area a protected site. They've also set up a Guri camp to highlight its cultural importance.
14: Yes, the Guri camp is still there. They're staying strong. And we've got another camp going up. And look, First Nations people are protected under various legislations to assert their rights to protect cultural heritage and to continue culture. And that's what's happening at the Guri camp.
4: That's Yagarai elder Gaja Carey-Charlton speaking to AAA. Federal Environment Minister Senator Murray Watt has appointed an independent reporter to assess applications about the park under the Aboriginal and Torres Strait Islander Heritage Protection Act. Whale watching is popular with tourists and citizen scientists, and their photos have led to a groundbreaking finding about the journeys of humpback whales. Griffith University is involved in an international study that's found humpbacks can swim between breeding grounds in Australia and Brazil. The 14,000-kilometre trip is similar to the distance between Sydney to London. Griffith University PhD candidate Stephanie Stack and other researchers looked at 20,000 photos of whale tails and found two whales that had completed the journey. She told NIRS News' Mark Hydes, crucial photos that identified the whales weren't taken by the marine experts.
15: Two of the photographs that uncovered these connections were taken by citizen scientists, and those people happened to upload their photographs to Happy Whale. And that allowed the group of us, the researchers and the people working in these regions, to get notification that there had been matches made.
16: You found one whale that was photographed near Queensland in 2007 and then spotted in Brazil in 2019. Was there a part of you at all that didn't think that could be possible?
15: Yeah, absolutely. I never would have imagined that whales could travel that far. And don't know that I would have thought, you know, biologically it would make sense for them to do that because they're on such a tight energy budget. You know, humpback whales are feeding when they're in the Southern Ocean, and then they're just metabolizing their blubber, living off of their blubber while they're swimming around in the breeding grounds. So for them to make such a long journey is a bit unusual and strange. So I never would have thought that it would be something that we would see in the course of our research. And when we did get the notification of the matches, I thought, well, maybe this is a mistake. And so I checked the photographs. I asked some other people to check the photographs. We consulted with quite a lot of people and were very precautious, making sure that these were genuinely matches and not a false positive.
16: We also found a second whale that was spotted in Brazil in 2003 and then off Queensland last year. Was that a bit more expected given your first finding?
15: Yes. So when we had the first finding, we thought maybe it's just a one-off, you know, a once-in-a-lifetime type of event. And we were all very excited about it, but weren't really sure the significance or how important it was in the grand scheme of things. And then when we had the second match, we all thought, oh my gosh, this is just amazing, astounding to us. And what was really notable was that the matches go in both directions. So one whale went from Harvey Bay to Brazil, and the second whale went from Brazil to Harvey Bay. So the whales moved in both directions, which was really important to us. It showed that it's not just a one-off, random sort of accident, but it's actually possible to have this type of population exchange in both directions.
16: Well, you found two over the years you've been in the study. Do you think it's rare?
15: It's extremely rare. So after we had the notifications of these two matches, we decided to comb through all of the photographic evidence that was available. So a group of collaborators working in Eastern Australia and in Latin America contributed their photo ID catalogs, and we compared 20,000 photographs that were taken between 1984 and 2025 and looked to see how many matches we found. And we still just found the two. It was just those two whales out of 20,000 individuals that made the move. So, yes, we know that it's possible, but extremely rare.
16: What do you think it says about the long-term health of the whale population?
15: Well, it shows that whale populations are more connected than we realized. Traditionally, the distinct breeding populations in the Southern Hemisphere are thought to be separate and managed as separate, distinct populations. And this shows that the connectivity is more than we thought. So rare crossings, even though it's very small numbers, rare crossings like these do help maintain gene flow between populations, and that's important for the species' ability to adapt to change over time. So it's a good thing to have mixing in your gene pool. And it also contributes to cultural transmission. For example, humpback whales famously sing their song. And in the Southern Hemisphere, it's known that the whale's song spreads between populations right across the hemisphere. And so these inter-ocean crossings are probably a part of how that cultural transmission occurs.
16: Is climate change a factor at all?
15: Absolutely, yes. We know that climate change is reshaping the Southern Ocean. For example, it's altering the sea ice and then shifting the krill distribution. And the changing conditions in Antarctica are affecting the whales that depend on krill for their source of energy. And that will affect how much energy is available for them when they undertake their migration. So, of course, if the environmental change is happening, make the feeding grounds more or less accessible to whales in the future, we might see more of these type of movements happening over time. So we know that the ecosystem in Antarctica is changing rapidly. It's undergoing a significant change at the moment, and it's important that we can invest into continued long-term monitoring to understand exactly how the changes in Antarctica are affecting humpback whales here in Australia and also elsewhere around the world.
16: How will your findings influence whale research moving forward?
15: That's a great question. We hope that we can continue to monitor the whales through that photo identification, and that involves many people, international collaboration and citizen scientists. So it's just beginning the whale season right now. I hope that this finding encourages people to go out and photograph whales during the whale season and share them with happy whales so that we can continue to learn more about these whales.
4: That's Stephanie Stack, a PhD candidate at Griffith University, discussing her humpback whale research with NIRS News' Mark Hydes. That's weekly news in review for another week. If there's something happening in your community that you want to let the show know about, you can always drop an email to news@nirs.org.au. That's news@nirs.org.au. You can also send a message to NIRS on Facebook, Instagram, or LinkedIn. I'm Harrison Peterson, and thanks for joining me.

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0: Let's take a look at what's happening in the Shoal Haven this week. At Huskisson on Saturday, June the 13th, it's the Huskisson Street Beats and Eats. As the sun sets over Jervis Bay, the streets of Huskisson come alive with flavour, rhythm and good vibes. Eat, sip and stroll to the beats, an evening of street food, live music and family-friendly fun. It's Saturday, June the 13th, Huskisson Street Beats and Eats. One of these nights, the Eagles Experience is coming to the St George's Basin Country Club this Saturday night, June the 13th. Get ready to cruise down the sonic highway of 1970s America, where palm trees lined the boulevards and FM radios echoed with the unmistakable sound of the Eagles. One of these nights, the Eagles Experience brings that era to life. And get your tickets from the club. On Sunday, June the 14th, it's the Battle of the Burgers, an event where you, the public, gets to decide who has the best burger in the presented lineup. Some of the Shoal Haven's best food trucks, plus some unexpected favourites, will be making burgers to see who will win the coveted Burger Battle Trophy and have bragging rights for the next 12 months. And you, the public, will help to decide which burger will reign supreme. No need to book, just come along and join in the competitive atmosphere, peruse the food trucks, make your choices and cast your votes at the Husky Sports Club this Sunday. Also on this Sunday afternoon from 3 till 6 at Jervis Bay Brewing, catch Cameron Little, a local South Coast singer-songwriter known for his work with the Vans Band, but he's pretty damn good as a solo artist, this Sunday afternoon from 3 at Jervis Bay Brewing Company in Willamire, and it's free. On Monday, June the 15th, prepare for an evening of elegance, flavour and celebration as Club Jervis Bay, in partnership with the Shoal Haven Food Network, presents the Masquerade Ball, the spectacular grand finale of the autumn celebration of food. The Masquerade Ball offers a night of sophistication and community spirit, with proceeds supporting charities. Guests are invited to dress in formal attire and mask, creating an unforgettable celebration of food, connection and generosity. Tickets at the Shoal Haven Food Network website or from Club Jervis Bay. And the Huskisson Beer and Barbecue Festival returns on Saturday, June the 20th, set on the stunning shores of White Sands Park. This vibrant one-day festival in Huskisson brings together a great selection of beers, smoky barbecue and live entertainment. Enjoy a lineup of breweries from across New South Wales, offering a wide range of beers to suit every taste, alongside mouth-watering barbecue served fresh throughout the day. Live music will keep the atmosphere buzzing from morning through to sunset, all set against the picturesque backdrop of Jervis Bay. And that's what's on.
1: 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With around 100 stalls, there's lots for all the family. 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And the Pyrie Markets are on the fourth Sunday of the month, set among the green paddocks of Pyrie near the Pyrie Village Hall. 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

Took a right off Queen Street and went to the park. The type of place they recommend not to venture at dark. Sat down, caught my breath, now I'm off the beaten path. I'm seeing cars, pedestrians all fleeing past. Absorbent, cold air on my face, gorgeous. The people I'm around don't have salaries enormous. An old man approaches, he seems a bit crazy, but I'll lend an ear to all people, even if shady. He tells me this is home, this the park he visits daily, and it's pretty trouble-free, except for Pigeon Lady. Pigeon Lady, I'm like, you've gotta be kidding. I'm looking all around the park, I don't see a single pigeon. Listen, wait and see, the lady ain't make-believe. She'll come from the bakery, that one on Angel Street. The man walks off and says, look up above. I counted 22 pigeons, a duck, a couple doves, and lo and behold, a small lady in a shawl, carrying a bread roll in the face of a dead soul. Look me in the eye, stay away from the park. I said, chill, be still, I'm just making some art. Now the first impression wasn't the greatest of stars. She said, old men are pigs, and I was playing my part. I just sat there, watching all the birds gather.

ugly. I don't need any man to come and take care of me. I'll take care of these birds that are always there for me, giving them food when hungry and water when thirsty. And not a single time have any of them ever hurt me. So every time we feel like something is missing, we forget the beauty in that which is such a simplicity. I dug deep into my pockets, not in search of any funds. Found a bag from lunch that was full of pastry crumbs. Split them in half when we fed them together and laughed when she said, no bread lasts forever.

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We are partners in crime. We watch and we wait while our leaders still turn them away. And it's clear

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1: 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Looking for a bargain? The Shoalhaven is renowned for its great markets, including the Husky Markets, on every second Sunday of the month from 8 a.m. to 2 p.m. at the sports ground near the bowling club. More than just a market, experience a day at Jervis Bay. Sussex Inlet Flea Market is on every second Saturday of the month with fresh locally grown food, plants, arts and crafts, as well as all the old favourites. 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At the Ulladulla Harbour and Wharf, every second Sunday of the month, get yourself a bargain at the Royal Coastal Patrol Markets. With around 100 stalls, there's lots for all the family. Food, entertainment, arts and crafts and clothing. And the Pyrie Markets are on the fourth Sunday of the month, set among the green paddocks of Pyrie near the Pyrie Village Hall. 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A feature of the market is the pottery and ceramic goods from 9 a.m. to 1:30 p.m. There's a lot happening in the Shoalhaven.
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0: And welcome to another edition of Chimes. I'm Paul Gough, bringing you the best in jangly pop from right across the timeline. You never know, you might hear something from the 60s or really new stuff. I like to explore and go diving deep into the styles of jangly music, whether it be power pop, whether it be more twee offerings. We even heard something more experimental recently. I have a very broad taste. I worship at a broad church of music and I love to bring it to you here. Heard first on the mighty 2SCR in Sydney and heard right across the country thanks to the Community Radio Network. Wherever you are in this wonderful land, it's great that you would join me. We're going to start off with a power pop vein today because here's a song I haven't heard in a long time. I remember the first time I heard it and it was so addictive. I think I played it about 15 times in a row. The group are called Super Deluxe. And this song is such a great way to start the show. Well, I challenge you. If you don't think it is, let me know. You can send me a message, chimes@2scr.com. Chimes@2scr.com is the way you can get in touch. And I'll be playing you lots of good stuff today. I will. But let's kick off with Super Deluxe. This is She Came On.
1: She came.

is an excellent track from a new artist to me, and it's because it's from his to-be-released album. He's a new rising star. His name is Tom Henry. The album's called Songs to Sing and Dance To, and the debut album for the Chicago-born LA-based musician. This, from the sound of it, is going to be an absolute cracker. He says his influences are very much driven through the lens of power pop, garage rock, psych and folk, and 12 songs on his album, Songs to Sing and Dance To. I've got to say the album cover art doesn't do a lot for me, but he's a red-headed rocker who just loves rock and roll, and you can hear that coming through. Very big influence in that track from Big Star in the track Bella. He has had previous singles that have dropped, but this, they go back to 2021, but this is his debut album and one to look out for. Won't be coming out till June, so I am giving you a bit of a heads up on it, but from the sound of that first track, certainly something I'm excited by. Started out with Super Deluxe, and in a similar vein, that was their first single from Seattle. And interesting, because I guess at the time that maybe the emphasis from grunge was moving away from that city. They were very much a fixture in that part of the world, and they say the Posies were the group that really sort of gave them inspiration. When that song came out, She Came On, which is what you heard, it was named Power Pop Record of the Year by Melody Maker, and it's featured in quite a few movies as well. They also have a referential point to Big Star, as well as Cheap Trick and Red Cross, and that was an introduction to me through a little, there was a magazine that used to come out with a CD called CMJ. I don't know if you ever remember it. And that was from Volume 34, June 1996. And that's when the single was released, She Came On. And it was on this collection of music that used to go out, and it was stuff that was mainly featured on college radio, which is the equivalent of community radio here in Australia. You're tuned to Chimes, and a program that likes to bring you music from across the spectrum of all things jangly and beautiful. I want to delve into the Underground Lovers. Look, the Underground Lovers are one of those great groups that always keep on coming back. And they've reissued a lot of their albums in recent years, as well as putting out new material. But they're just such a great band. Of course, they sadly lost their drummer towards the end of last year. I think it was in October. But this album that was produced by the great Wayne Connolly, whose name appears on so many great Australian releases, but as well, Glenn Benny, guitarist, and Vincent Giarrusso, who's also the two key dudes in Underground Lovers, put out this album. They, one of those bands, I love the fact that they had started out in Melbourne in a fairly small way, but rose to the heights of being signed to the 4AD label, which was just huge. This, from their album Leaves Me Blind, which is an absolute classic, came out in 92. So you do the math, it's a long time ago. It makes me feel ancient, because I remember buying this and I remember seeing them play on so many different occasions. Most recently, they've just been brilliant. But this one, which is an absolute beauty from Underground Lovers, is

doubts when that first kicked off that it was going to be something quite different. But I've got to say, when I first heard this song, I fell in love with it. Tom Keneally and Birds of Paradise are from San Francisco. And there's a lot of stuff coming out of San Francisco that has a different indie vibe to it, a more twee or reminiscent of the bands that came out of the UK in the mid-80s. But this is something slightly different because Tom Keneally and Birds of Paradise have a passion for cheap drum machines and twang. So they mix the two together. And it isn't until, I guess about, you heard it 30, 40 seconds in, that the jangle kicks in. I Know It is the name of the track from this three-piece, Tom Keneally and Birds of Paradise. Catchy little tune and one of those songs that you can easily, it can pass you by because there's so much music coming out. I find it bewildering, the amount of music. And so one of the things I love doing each week is just diving around in the rabbit hole of the internet, and you never know what you're going to find. You know what it's like. You do it too. It depends, because it might be, you know, you might be a political animal. You might sort of be into, I don't know, good food. Once you go down the whole rabbit hole of the internet, sometimes it takes a while to reemerge. But I like coming up with tasty treats. In this case, Tom Keneally and Birds of Paradise, I Know It. That has just come out nice and fresh for you.

Tom Keneally, obviously the front man and the guy who is the main vocalist and wrote the tune. Before that, we heard from the classic track from the Underground Lovers, Promenade, and that's from their album Leaves Me Blind. It, of course, also had the excellent I Was Right on there. This is Chimes, heard first on 2SER right across the country thanks to the Community Radio Network. Another rabbit hole find from during the week, and as I say, I love bringing you bands that you mightn't get to hear. And sometimes that's difficult because, you know, we get thrown a lot of music, but there are a lot of things on the periphery that can easily pass you by. Again, I'm going into power pop mode because it is a style I really love. And I've been listening to a lot of older stuff, you know, things like Shake Some Action, and I should play that too, shouldn't I? Even things like Another Girl, Another Planet. So many great older songs, all the Tom Petty back catalogue lately. But this is a group that are new to me, but they've been around for a while. They're called Telejet. This is from recordings that were made in 2004, but sort of fell by the wayside and were remastered, remixed, and have only come out in the last couple of years. The album is called Spiritual Age, and the group are a three-piece from Toronto, and they came up with the word Telejet. They thought it was, they said, something new and exciting and original. I mean, how do you find a new and original band name? But I guess I haven't heard of the name before. This is a really nice album. And when I say nice, that always can often be code for me. But it's got some very, very catchy little tunes on it. This one from Spiritual Age, the title track, I think is really fantastic. And it's one of those albums, if you love this kind of music, look them up because I think you'll enjoy them. This is Telejet with the opening track from the album, Beautiful World. And you're listening to Chimes. Good.

I mentioned this song, and I wasn't going to play it, but how could I not? How could I not when I mentioned it? It is The Only Ones, Another Girl, Another Planet. It is such a powerful song that came out in 78. And one of those songs, the first time I heard it, I just fell head over heels in love with it. Peter Parrott, still releasing solo stuff. But that song is one of those songs when you play it, I've played it at parties and people just lose their minds. And it's one of those songs too that it doesn't matter whether you knew it at the time or whether it's the first time you've heard it and you're not of that vintage, you can really connect to it. It was re-released and recharted in the UK in 92, backed with the Psychedelic Furs' Pretty in Pink. Having those two songs together on a 7-inch single must have been pretty spectacular. So that way it got back into the charts. But it's been described as one of the greatest rock singles ever recorded. It was number 18 in John Peel's all-time favourite songs in his festive 50. And it's just, as I said, a powerful song that I think I first heard it on a compilation that came out called That Summer. Wonderful album. I think it was one of the albums that disappeared in the great album purge. That's an unfortunate purge when my record collection was partially destroyed, but that's another story for another time. But I do have it on a 7-inch. It's one of those tracks I've got in lots of different formats on CD as well. But The Only Ones, and probably their most successful song and covered by many different artists, Another Girl, Another Planet. We heard before that one of the lesser-known bands, and I like to juxtapose those two concepts. We heard Telejet, and a really top album. Beautiful World is the song I played for you. You're listening to Chimes, heard first on the mighty 2SCR in Sydney and right across the country, thanks to the Community Radio Network. This next one is an excellent slice of jangly pop out of Minnesota, Minneapolis to be precise. They're called Field Hospitals, and I think this is their debut EP. It hasn't actually landed yet. February is when it will be available, so that's next week, depending on when you're listening to this program. And they've released two singles ahead of it. The release is called Ethel Green. It's a 6-track EP. The title track was the first track that was released, but this one just sounds so on point for this program. It's called Sister Jane. And we'll debut it here on Chimes. Here's the sound of Field Hospitals.

slice of psychedelia from Melbourne band Turnaround. I originally thought they were from Sydney, but I dug this one out of the CD pile, Succeeds When Daylight Fails. They released a mini album in 86 called Colour Your Mind and then moved on with this particular album. Very much in that sort of garage rock. If you love XTC being the Dukes of Stratosphere and the sound of things like 25 O'Clock, then this whole album will really tickle your fancy. It is available on their Bandcamp site, which I didn't realise, as an expanded EP version called Colour Your Mind, and it's got some of the tracks from the release I played for you, Succeeds Where Daylight Fails. I played you the track Somewhere to Go, which doesn't appear on this particular online release, and it's the only thing that's available online. So if you're looking around and you have an old CD and you remember the band, a classic sound and some deeply disturbed psych sounds in there as well. But that was one of the more jangly ones, particularly in the opening. Somewhere to Go from Turnaround with a T-Y. Around, in case you're trying to look them up. And that, I think, ended up being an overseas reissue, from what I can tell. But very much a part of the Melbourne scene, but I think had a real following in Europe, did Turnaround. Prior to Turnaround, I played you a new song, which I hope you enjoyed. From Field Hospitals called Sister Jane, and that one will be out in a week or so, and you can catch that too online. That's the beautiful thing about, as I said, exploring music online. So many of these releases, while they are available in a hard format, the postage these days is the killer and ends up being even more than the product itself, which doesn't tickle my fancy, I've got to say. As far as I can tell, the release from Field Hospitals is digital only. But the four-piece out of Minneapolis have knocked one out of the park, as far as I'm concerned, with their release Ethel Green, and I played for you the track Sister Jane. You tuned to Chimes, heard first on the mighty 2SCR and right around the country, thanks to the Community Radio Network. Get in touch if you want to write to me. Love to hear from you. 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Now, I'm sure I've played this track for you before. I'm a big fan of Sea and Cake. I don't know whether you are. And I remember buying their first record at Waterfront Records and just an absolute ripper. So I'm going to have to play something from that first album. But it's because of this release I'm going to play them. And that is The Sound of Shrimp Boat, which were pre-Sea and Cake and features the same vocalist from that band. And I'm pretty sure, I'm pretty sure it's Sam Prekop, which it is. It was the vocalist with Shrimp Boat. They released a couple of albums. This one, Cavale, which came out on the label Bar None in, what year? I'll look it up while I play it. It's in the 90s anyway, I'm pretty certain. Their sound was quite interesting, and this has got some killer sax through it as well, but it fits the pop brief that I love. And this song particularly just jumped out of the park. And, of course, if you love the Sea and Cake and their vocals, then you're going to love this track a lot. So if you haven't heard Shrimp Boat before, be introduced to them because they're brilliant. This one is called What Do You Think of Love?

Oh, what a great album that is. The Sea and Cake's self-titled debut release that came out in 1994. That say they're the bridge between Brazilian music of the late 60s, African-influenced guitar lines and indie pop. Now, Sam Prekop and Eric Claridge were formerly of the group Shrimp Boat that we heard prior to the Sea and Cake track I played for you. Archer Pruitt was in a band called The Cocktails, who were really fantastic. And John McIntyre, of course, from Tortoise. And their little sort of hints of jazz that came through in their sounds of pop music and the descriptors that I also added there made them stand out as being something really different. And that first album just won me over, and I've been a fan ever since with all their releases. It's so fantastic. I played for you the track Bring My Car A Feel To Smash It, which I think is one of the great song titles from Sea and Cake. I played you the precursor to Sea and Cake, or two of the members thereof, in Shrimp Boat from the release Cavale. I played you the track What Do You Think Of Love? And, of course, Sam Prekop's vocals dominate on both of those tracks and sound oh so stellar. You've been listening to Chimes. I'm Paul Gough. I hope you've enjoyed the program. I look forward to your company next week. Stay safe, and I'll catch you soon. Thanks to the Community Radio Network.

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Recorded Live is produced on the First Nations land of the Mulunjali people in regional southeast Queensland, and we pay our respects to elders past and present. In this show, we feature Sam Shepherd. Sam Shepherd has been singing and playing guitar from the moment he was big enough to hold one. He is a past winner of the National Young Jazz and Blues Guitarist of the Year Award, held at the Frankston International Guitar Festival. And since then, he's worked with some of Australia's greats, including Diesel, Peter Couples, Michael Fix, and Louis Shelton. He's been a finalist at Tamworth's Golden Guitar Awards. Sam Shepherd has a unique playing style which draws from a wide range of influences, including jazz, country, and everything between. He lives in Queensland's Sunshine Coast hinterland, where he has his own recording studio. Captured at Brisbane's Midweek Music Club, Brisbane Unplugged Gigs, The Bug, 24th of March, 2026. Please enjoy live, Sam Shepherd.

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1: Across Australia, on the Community Radio Network, this is Recorded Live. And in this show, we have featured Sam Shepherd, captured at Brisbane Unplugged gigs, The Bug. Sam's songs from the top were Words and Music, then Stop the Fight, next Me and Benny, and lastly Change. Many thanks to all the volunteers at The Bug for making live and local music happen every week. Also thanks to David DeSanti for programming The Bug. Much respect to Mark Smith for the great live sound on the night. And lastly, much love to Sam for helping to get these live songs to air. This show was recorded, mixed and produced for the Community Radio Network by John Robinson.

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Some new Aussie and American reggae to enjoy this week, but we begin with a unique Jamaican family collaboration. The project unites Winston McNuff with his children Kush and Nadia, alongside French band The Ligerians. From their new album together called Africa, My Destiny, this is Electric Dread himself, aka Winston McNuff, with The Ligerians on Bad Time Don't Last. Thanks for tuning in.

Blessings and love. 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

written, recorded and produced by her, South Korean-born and Perth-raised singer, songwriter and musician Sarita with her new single Give Love, and before her Nadia McNuff on CI Face from a new family album with the Nigerians called Africa My Destiny. Out of Sydney, this is Ernie Garland Jr.

close to the fire from his album Dealing Out the Healing. And right now, a couple of tracks by American producer, guitarist and vocalist with John Brown's body, Jay Spaker, as Double Tiger.

conversation with the legendary rhythm section of the late Sly and Robbie. That was Double Tiger on Walk Away. And before it with Gloucester, Massachusetts reggae band, the Soul Rebel Project on Burning Sound. Right now you're listening to an instrumental piece by Swiss band The 18th Parallel and Spanish musician and producer Roberto Sanchez on her debut solo release called Kanata, a Japanese word meaning far beyond or in a distant place. It features Japanese artist Yuko.

That was Roberto Sanchez and the Lonar Rhythm Force with Rankin Joe and Marcus Garvey. And with the 18th parallel and Yuko Arakawa on Kanata. From Jamaica, this is the Kerry James.

here, James from Kingston, Jamaica. And right now you're locked into Sister Selector with the Roots and Reggae Show. And you know

and Shoot Your Arrow. New York City-based reggae collective Sundub with Jamaican saxophonist Dean Fraser on Roadblock. Before it, Jamaican artists The Kerry James and Yakstar with producer Spider-Man on Strength of a Lion, and also from Shoot Your Arrow,

Iconic dub engineer Scientist gives us his reimagined dub version of Sundub's album title track from a few years ago, Spirit Seed Music. Getting us here from their new album Shoot Your Arrow, Sundub with Mike Love and Earl Chinner-Smith on Sent Us Away. Join me next week for another edition of Sister Selector's Roots and Reggae Show, heard on stations around the country, courtesy of the Australian Community Radio Network and Buckets Radio in Gloucester. 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

0: and flat out. It's the 11th Husky Ute Muster, Saturday the 27th of June at the Husky Sports Club, featuring groups from the South Coast and afar performing continuously from 10 a.m. to 7 p.m. That's Saturday the 27th of June at the Husky Sports Club for the 11th Husky Ute Muster.
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0: Let's take a look at what's happening in the Shoal Haven this week. At Huskisson on Saturday, June the 13th, it's the Huskisson Street Beats and Eats. As the sun sets over Jervis Bay, the streets of Huskisson come alive with flavour, rhythm and good vibes. Eat, sip and stroll to the beats, an evening of street food, live music and family-friendly fun. It's Saturday, June the 13th, Huskisson Street Beats and Eats. One of these nights, the Eagles Experience is coming to the St George's Basin Country Club this Saturday night, June the 13th. Get ready to cruise down the sonic highway of 1970s America, where palm trees lined the boulevards and FM radios echoed with the unmistakable sound of the Eagles. One of these nights, the Eagles Experience brings that era to life. And get your tickets from the club. On Sunday, June the 14th, it's the Battle of the Burgers, an event where you, the public, gets to decide who has the best burger in the presented lineup. Some of the Shoal Haven's best food trucks, plus some unexpected favourites, will be making burgers to see who will win the coveted Burger Battle Trophy and have bragging rights for the next 12 months. And you, the public, will help to decide which burger will reign supreme. No need to book, just come along and join in the competitive atmosphere, peruse the food trucks, make your choices and cast your votes at the Husky Sports Club this Sunday. Also on this Sunday afternoon from 3 till 6 at Jervis Bay Brewing, catch Cameron Little, a local South Coast singer-songwriter known for his work with the Vans Band, but he's pretty damn good as a solo artist, this Sunday afternoon from 3 at Jervis Bay Brewing Company in Willamire, and it's free. On Monday, June the 15th, prepare for an evening of elegance, flavour and celebration as Club Jervis Bay, in partnership with the Shoal Haven Food Network, presents the Masquerade Ball, the spectacular grand finale of the autumn celebration of food. The Masquerade Ball offers a night of sophistication and community spirit, with proceeds supporting charities. Guests are invited to dress in formal attire and mask, creating an unforgettable celebration of food, connection and generosity. Tickets at the Shoal Haven Food Network website or from Club Jervis Bay. And the Huskisson Beer and Barbecue Festival returns on Saturday, June the 20th. 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And that's what's on.
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0: Let's take a look at what's happening in the Shoal Haven this week. At Huskisson on Saturday, June the 13th, it's the Huskisson Street Beats and Eats. As the sun sets over Jervis Bay, the streets of Huskisson come alive with flavour, rhythm and good vibes. Eat, sip and stroll to the beats, an evening of street food, live music and family-friendly fun. It's Saturday, June the 13th, Huskisson Street Beats and Eats. One of these nights, the Eagles Experience is coming to the St George's Basin Country Club this Saturday night, June the 13th. Get ready to cruise down the sonic highway of 1970s America, where palm trees lined the boulevards and FM radios echoed with the unmistakable sound of the Eagles. One of these nights, the Eagles Experience brings that era to life. And get your tickets from the club. On Sunday, June the 14th, it's the Battle of the Burgers, an event where you, the public, gets to decide who has the best burger in the presented lineup. Some of the Shoal Haven's best food trucks, plus some unexpected favourites, will be making burgers to see who will win the coveted Burger Battle Trophy and have bragging rights for the next 12 months. And you, the public, will help to decide which burger will reign supreme. No need to book, just come along and join in the competitive atmosphere, peruse the food trucks, make your choices and cast your votes at the Husky Sports Club this Sunday. Also on this Sunday afternoon from 3 till 6 at Jervis Bay Brewing, catch Cameron Little, a local South Coast singer-songwriter known for his work with the Vans Band, but he's pretty damn good as a solo artist, this Sunday afternoon from 3 at Jervis Bay Brewing Company in Willamire, and it's free. On Monday, June the 15th, prepare for an evening of elegance, flavour and celebration as Club Jervis Bay, in partnership with the Shoal Haven Food Network, presents the Masquerade Ball, the spectacular grand finale of the autumn celebration of food. The Masquerade Ball offers a night of sophistication and community spirit, with proceeds supporting charities. Guests are invited to dress in formal attire and mask, creating an unforgettable celebration of food, connection and generosity. Tickets at the Shoal Haven Food Network website or from Club Jervis Bay. And the Huskisson Beer and Barbecue Festival returns on Saturday, June the 20th. Set on the stunning shores of White Sands Park, this vibrant one-day festival in Huskisson brings together a great selection of beers, smoky barbecue and live entertainment. Enjoy a lineup of breweries from across New South Wales, offering a wide range of beers to suit every taste, alongside mouth-watering barbecue served fresh throughout the day. Live music will keep the atmosphere buzzing from morning through to sunset, all set against the picturesque backdrop of Jervis Bay. And that's what's on.
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1: Oh, yeah, he's got over 20 years of locksmithing in the general area, and it makes him the longest-running locksmith in the Jervis Bay and Basin region.
0: Sounds good. I'll give him a call.
1: Don't lose it. 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

0: 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Let's take a look at what's happening in the Shoalhaven this week. At Huskisson on Saturday, June the 13th, it's the Huskisson Street Beats and Eats. As the sun sets over Jervis Bay, the streets of Huskisson come alive with flavour, rhythm and good vibes. Eat, sip and stroll to the beats, an evening of street food, live music and family-friendly fun. It's Saturday, June the 13th, Huskisson Street Beats and Eats. One of these nights, the Eagles Experience is coming to the St George's Basin Country Club this Saturday night, June the 13th. Get ready to cruise down the sonic highway of 1970s America, where palm trees lined the boulevards and FM radios echoed with the unmistakable sound of the Eagles. One of these nights, the Eagles Experience brings that era to life. And get your tickets from the club. On Sunday, June the 14th, it's the Battle of the Burgers, an event where you, the public, gets to decide who has the best burger in the presented lineup. Some of the Shoalhaven's best food trucks plus some unexpected favourites will be making burgers to see who will win the coveted Burger Battle Trophy and have bragging rights for the next 12 months. And you, the public, will help to decide which burger will reign supreme. No need to book, just come along and join in the competitive atmosphere, peruse the food trucks, make your choices and cast your votes at the Husky Sports Club this Sunday. Also on this Sunday afternoon from 3 till 6 at Jervis Bay Brewing, catch Cameron Little, a local South Coast singer-songwriter known for his work with the Vans Band, but he's pretty damn good as a solo artist, this Sunday afternoon from 3 at Jervis Bay Brewing Company in Willamire, and it's free. On Monday, June the 15th, prepare for an evening of elegance, flavour and celebration as Club Jervis Bay, in partnership with the Shoalhaven Food Network, presents the Masquerade Ball, the spectacular grand finale of the autumn celebration of food. The Masquerade Ball offers a night of sophistication and community spirit, with proceeds supporting charities. Guests are invited to dress in formal attire and mask, creating an unforgettable celebration of food, connection and generosity. Tickets at the Shoalhaven Food Network website or from Club Jervis Bay. And the Huskisson Beer and Barbecue Festival returns on Saturday, June the 20th, set on the stunning shores of White Sands Park. 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And that's what's on.
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0: This is Paul from Jervis Bay Brewing Co. We are lucky enough to live in a spot that constantly reminds us of the good stuff in life. And Jervis Bay Brewing Co. is here to make sure we enjoy it. Because we brew for people. We brew to support the local teams, charities and businesses that give this place its heartbeat. We brew sustainably with local ingredients where possible and the smallest footprint we can. We brew so that you can have a place to come and sip in the sun and bond over the good stuff. We're open from Wednesday through to Sunday and have a different food truck every day. So why don't you come down to the taproom in Huskisson Industrial Estate and say g'day.
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0: Bayan Basin Community Radio is located on the lands of the Wandjawondian people, speakers of the Dharawal and Dirga languages. We acknowledge the Wandjawondian people, traditional custodians of the area, and recognise a continuing connection to the land, sea, culture and community, and pay our respects to elders past, present and emerging.
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1: Let's take a look at what's happening in the Shoalhaven this week. 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One of these nights, the Eagles Experience is coming to the St George's Basin Country Club this Saturday night, June the 13th. Get ready to cruise down the sonic highway of 1970s America, where palm trees lined the boulevards and FM radios echoed with the unmistakable sound of the Eagles. One of these nights, the Eagles Experience brings that era to life. And get your tickets from the club. On Sunday, June the 14th, it's the Battle of the Burgers, an event where you, the public, gets to decide who has the best burger in the presented lineup. Some of the Shoalhaven's best food trucks, plus some unexpected favourites, will be making burgers to see who will win the coveted Burger Battle Trophy and have bragging rights for the next 12 months. And you, the public, will help to decide which burger will reign supreme. No need to book, just come along and join in the competitive atmosphere, peruse the food trucks, make your choices and cast your votes at the Husky Sports Club this Sunday. Also on this Sunday afternoon from 3 till 6 at Jervis Bay Brewing, catch Cameron Little, a local South Coast singer-songwriter known for his work with the Vans Band, but he's pretty damn good as a solo artist, this Sunday afternoon from 3 at Jervis Bay Brewing Company in Willamire, and it's free. On Monday, June the 15th, prepare for an evening of elegance, flavour and celebration as Club Jervis Bay, in partnership with the Shoalhaven Food Network, presents the Masquerade Ball, the spectacular grand finale of the autumn celebration of food. The Masquerade Ball offers a night of sophistication and community spirit, with proceeds supporting charities. Guests are invited to dress in formal attire and mask, creating an unforgettable celebration of food, connection and generosity. Tickets at the Shoalhaven Food Network website or from Club Jervis Bay. And the Huskisson Beer and Barbecue Festival returns on Saturday, June the 20th, set on the stunning shores of White Sands Park. This vibrant one-day festival in Huskisson brings together a great selection of beers, smoky barbecue and live entertainment. 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Live music will keep the atmosphere buzzing from morning through to sunset, all set against the picturesque backdrop of Jervis Bay. And that's what's on.

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2: 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Station sponsor. Let's take a look at what's happening in the Shoal Haven this week. At Huskisson on Saturday, June the 13th, it's the Huskisson Street Beats and Eats. As the sun sets over Jervis Bay, the streets of Huskisson come alive with flavour, rhythm and good vibes. Eat, sip and stroll to the beats, an evening of street food, live music and family-friendly fun. At Saturday, June the 13th, Huskisson Street Beats and Eats. One of these nights, the Eagles Experience is coming to the St George's Basin Country Club this Saturday night, June the 13th. Get ready to cruise down the sonic highway of 1970s America, where palm trees lined the boulevards and FM radios echoed with the unmistakable sound of the Eagles. One of these nights, the Eagles Experience brings that era to life. And get your tickets from the club. On Sunday, June the 14th, it's the Battle of the Burgers, an event where you, the public, gets to decide who has the best burger in the presented lineup. Some of the Shoal Haven's best food trucks, plus some unexpected favourites, will be making burgers to see who will win the coveted Burger Battle Trophy and have bragging rights for the next 12 months. And you, the public, will help to decide which burger will reign supreme. No need to book, just come along and join in the competitive atmosphere, peruse the food trucks, make your choices and cast your votes at the Husky Sports Club this Sunday. Also on this Sunday afternoon from 3 till 6 at Jervis Bay Brewing, catch Cameron Little, a local South Coast singer-songwriter known for his work with the Vans Band, but he's pretty damn good as a solo artist. This Sunday afternoon from 3 at Jervis Bay Brewing Company in Willamire, and it's free. On Monday, June the 15th, prepare for an evening of elegance, flavour and celebration as Club Jervis Bay, in partnership with the Shoal Haven Food Network, presents the Masquerade Ball, the spectacular grand

0: 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And that's what's on.
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0: 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Let's take a look at what's happening in the Shoal Haven this week. At Huskisson on Saturday, June the 13th, it's the Huskisson Street Beats and Eats. As the sun sets over Jervis Bay, the streets of Huskisson come alive with flavour, rhythm and good vibes. Eat, sip and stroll to the beats, an evening of street food, live music and family-friendly fun. It's Saturday, June the 13th, Huskisson Street Beats and Eats. One of these nights, the Eagles Experience is coming to the St George's Basin Country Club this Saturday night, June the 13th. Get ready to cruise down the sonic highway of 1970s America, where palm trees lined the boulevards and FM radios echoed with the unmistakable sound of the Eagles. One of these nights, the Eagles Experience brings that era to life, and get your tickets from the club. On Sunday, June the 14th, it's the Battle of the Burgers, an event where you, the public, gets to decide who has the best burger in the presented lineup. Some of the Shoal Haven's best food trucks, plus some unexpected favourites, will be making burgers to see who will win the coveted Burger Battle Trophy and have bragging rights for the next 12 months. And you, the public, will help to decide which burger will reign supreme. No need to book, just come along and join in the competitive atmosphere, peruse the food trucks, make your choices and cast your votes at the Husky Sports Club this Sunday. Also on this Sunday afternoon from 3 till 6 at Jervis Bay Brewing, catch Cameron Little, a local South Coast singer-songwriter known for his work with the Vans Band, but he's pretty damn good as a solo artist, this Sunday afternoon from 3 at Jervis Bay Brewing Company in Willamire, and it's free. On Monday, June the 15th, prepare for an evening of elegance, flavour and celebration as Club Jervis Bay, in partnership with the Shoal Haven Food Network, presents the Masquerade Ball, the spectacular grand finale of the autumn celebration of food. The Masquerade Ball offers a night of sophistication and community spirit, with proceeds supporting charities. Guests are invited to dress in formal attire and mask, creating an unforgettable celebration of food, connection and generosity. Tickets at the Shoal Haven Food Network website or from Club Jervis Bay. And the Huskisson Beer and Barbecue Festival returns on Saturday, June the 20th, set on the stunning shores of White Sands Park. 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Live music will keep the atmosphere buzzing from morning through to sunset, all set against the picturesque backdrop of Jervis Bay. And that's what's on.
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secrets I never think tell. There are shadows of darkness in heaven. 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

0: Full on and flat out, it's the 11th Husky Ute Muster, Saturday the 27th of June at the Husky Sports Club, featuring groups from the South Coast and afar performing continuously from 10 a.m. to 7 p.m. That's Saturday the 27th of June at the Husky Sports Club for the 11th Husky Ute Muster.
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day to all my friends down the South Coast. I really hope you're sticking to the dial, because if you found 92.7 Bay and Basin FM, you've picked some good music. I'm Troy Cassadaly. Have a good day.

thought I was right. It's always the same, it's just a shame, that's all. I could say day and you say night. Tell me it's black when I know that it's white. It's always the same, it's just a shame, that's all.

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When I'm down at Jervis Bay, I like to tune into 92.7 Bay and Basin FM.

0: 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Once it starts moving, it's hard to stop. When it hits, it shatters more than metal. We don't call a car a weapon, but if you're speeding, it behaves like one. Drive like lives depend on it, because they do.
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0: Take a look at the weather and what's happening on our waters for today, Friday the 12th of June. We're in for a partly cloudy day with light winds. There is a slight chance of a shower, and we're expecting a top of 20 degrees today. For the weekend, for tomorrow, Saturday, mostly sunny and 22. And for Sunday, showers about and 19.
1: Looking to throw a line in, take the boat out, or head to the beach? Here's 927's latest coastal waters report, including tides and surf.
0: On our waters for today, the winds are south to southwesterly, 10 to 15 knots, becoming variable about 10 knots in the morning. The seas are below a metre. The swell is a southerly below a metre, and the weather, there's a chance of a thunderstorm offshore north of Port Kembla in the early morning with a mostly sunny afternoon. The tides for Jervis Bay today, we had a high tide at 10 minutes past 5 this morning of 1.31 metres, a low this morning at a quarter past 11 of 0.47 of a metre, and a high this evening at a quarter to 6 of 1.74 metres. And if you're looking for a surf today, there's small surf with a mix of northeast and southeasterly wind swells. Options and quality are limited. It's the low point for the week with very small surf expected. Only the most exposed swell magnets will see anything worth getting wet over, and they will likely be a stretch. Best to have a go through the morning with the light westerly winds. Onshore winds for the Arvo will make for unappealing conditions wherever you find yourself. Do have a good one.
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0: look at the weather and what's happening on our waters for today, Friday the 12th of June. We're in for a partly cloudy day with light winds. There is a slight chance of a shower, and we're expecting a top of 20 degrees today. For the weekend, for tomorrow, Saturday, mostly sunny and 22. And for Sunday, showers about and 19.
1: Looking to throw a line in, take the boat out, or head to the beach? Here's 927's latest coastal waters report, including tides and surf.
0: On our waters for today, the winds are south to southwesterly 10 to 15 knots, becoming variable about 10 knots in the morning. The seas are below a metre. The swell is a southerly below a metre, and the weather, there's a chance of a thunderstorm offshore north of Port Kembla in the early morning with a mostly sunny afternoon. The tides for Jervis Bay today, we had a high tide at 10 minutes past 5 this morning of 1.31 metres, a low this morning at a quarter past 11 of 0.47 of a metre, and a high this evening at a quarter to 6 of 1.74 metres. And if you're looking for a surf today, there's small surf with a mix of northeast and southeasterly wind swells. Options and quality are limited. It's the low point for the week with very small surf expected. Only the most exposed swell magnets will see anything worth getting wet over, and they will likely be a stretch. Best to have a go through the morning with the light westerly winds. Onshore winds for the Arvo will make for unappealing conditions wherever you find yourself. Do have a good one.
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long past hiding. But on a haunted night wind, I can hear her whispering. So I search the heavens for the bucking horseman, the Cimarron dove, and the bucking horseman.

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I need my 1987 DG20 Casio electric guitar set to mandolin. Yeah. Drop the drums.

0: look at the weather and what's happening on our waters for today, Friday the 12th of June. We're in for a partly cloudy day with light winds. There is a slight chance of a shower, and we're expecting a top of 20 degrees today. For the weekend, for tomorrow, Saturday, mostly sunny and 22. And for Sunday, showers about and 19.
1: Looking to throw a line in, take the boat out, or head to the beach? Here's 927's latest coastal waters report, including tides and surf.
0: On our waters for today, the winds are south to southwesterly 10 to 15 knots, becoming variable about 10 knots in the morning. The seas are below a metre. The swell is a southerly below a metre, and the weather, there's a chance of a thunderstorm offshore north of Port Kembla in the early morning with a mostly sunny afternoon. The tides for Jervis Bay today, we had a high tide at 10 minutes past 5 this morning of 1.31 metres, a low this morning at a quarter past 11 of 0.47 of a metre, and a high this evening at a quarter to 6 of 1.74 metres. And if you're looking for a surf today, there's small surf with a mix of northeast and southeasterly wind swells. Options and quality are limited. It's the low point for the week with very small surf expected. Only the most exposed swell magnets will see anything worth getting wet over, and they will likely be a stretch. Best to have a go through the morning with the light westerly winds. Onshore winds for the Arvo will make for unappealing conditions wherever you find yourself. Do have a good one.
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Welcome to Off the Record. I'm Brian Wise. Thank you very much for joining me on the program this week, where my special guests are Vicar and Linda. They've just released a brand new album. It's called Where Do You Come From? And they came into the Triple R studios in Melbourne to have a chat about the album, accompanied by Ben, their guitarist in their band, The Bullets. They're about to undertake a 50-day tour around Australia. In fact, they're on that tour right now. And they came in to not only have a chat about the new album, but also to play a couple of songs live in the studio for us. So let's join Vicar and Linda in a minute. First, we're going to hear Linda Bull singing one of my favourite cover versions that she ever did. This is her version of Linda Ronstadt's Different Drum.

0: that's Linda Bull doing one of my favourite songs, Different Drum. And Linda Bull is in the studio with Vika Bull.
1: G'day, Brian.
0: How are you?
1: Good. How are you?
0: Thanks for coming in.
2: Thanks for having us.
0: With Ben, the guitarist.
1: Ben Edgar, our guitar player.
0: Who's in the Bullettes.
1: He is in the Bullettes.
0: We'll talk about them in a minute. That was recorded in on New Year's Eve 2019. Love that song. Have you ever recorded a studio version of that for an album or at all?
1: No.
0: No, how come? Because I've asked you on numerous occasions.
1: I don't know. I think because maybe if we do a project where we're covering other people's songs.
0: Well, you've done that before.
1: Yeah, but the whole record.
0: A new one?
1: No. Yeah,
0: whole record.
1: Maybe we'll do that. Yeah, possible.
0: What do you think? Good idea.
1: Sure, why not?
0: It's a very... Okay. Shelve that suggestion. It's a very interesting song, given the lyrics, because it's about... It's a breakup song.
1: Yeah.
0: Where...
1: It's a happy breakup song.
0: Well, it was written by Michael Nesmith, but when it's sung by Linda Ronstadt or yourself, it's kind of like, you know, we're not really compatible. I don't sort of have the vibe. Let's not get together, which was pretty unusual for the time, I would have thought, wouldn't you?
1: I don't know. They were usually sort of heartbreak.
0: Well, it might be now. I don't know. But back then, people kind of wrote, you know, those heartbreaking songs. You know, you've done me wrong, and all that sort of thing.
1: Well, I'm glad they did.
0: Were there many women who wrote songs about, can't stand you, let's not go out together?
1: I think there would have been a few.
0: Yeah, maybe.
1: Yeah. James. Yeah, she did.
0: Possibly.
1: I remember Etta James wrote, I was just sitting here waiting, that's your kiss. I'd rather go blind.
0: Yeah. Funny you should mention that because we've got that queued up. We'll play that in a minute. Hey, new album.
1: Yeah, it's been years in the making, months in preparation.
0: Yes.
1: We've been working really hard and very excited to put this record out, have you? Yes, we are very excited. We did it in Ben's studio, actually, Ben Edgar's studio, and he... engineered and mixed the album for us, so you know it's sort of a Melbourne record, which we're very proud of.
0: And you're doing a massive tour.
1: Yeah, we're going out with the biggest tour we've ever done, I think, on our own.
0: Yeah.
1: So since we started, it's 50 dates, and we finish in late October. We started last night in Ringwood, and tonight we're in Castlemaine. But it's just, it's great to get out there. We like singing in the regions, and we like it's like every capital, every state. Every state, we're going to every state and all the regions as well, as far as we can go. You know, petrol's expensive, so we think we'll go there.
0: Tell us about the logistics, Vicar, of doing your own tour. How does it, you know, because usually, you know, in the past, you've done your own things, but you've been touring with Paul Kelly or the Black Sorrows and everything is arranged for you.
1: Yeah, very easy.
0: Just get on the bus.
1: Yeah.
0: Now you have to do it all yourself.
1: We do. And it costs a lot of money. It's expensive, but it's worth it, you know, because really that's the joy of singing and playing music, is playing live. So we have to tour because, you know, we don't. It's getting out to people and meeting people, which makes it so much fun. But it costs a lot of money, and that's just part of the job.
0: We're a live act. I played Steely Dan before, and I was just being reminded of Donald Fagen's book Eminent Hipsters, and he writes about his playing after Steely Dan, and he was playing in the Dukes of Stratosphere or whatever it was, I can't remember, he was out on tour with Michael McDonald, etc., and he rang up his manager and he said, how come I've got to stay in these shitty motels? And he said, you're not in Steely Dan anymore.
1: Yeah, that's true. I've got to say the level of accommodation has gone down one star. So, you know, but, you know, everyone gets their own room, which is very important.
0: Good.
1: Yes.
0: Yeah.
1: You know, and we don't mind a motel. You know, we love a motel and we like a motel pool too.
0: Yes. Yeah? Oh, that's handy.
1: Yeah, and we like getting our breakfast delivered through those little hatches.
0: Do they still have them?
1: Yeah.
0: Do they?
1: What we don't like is everyone talking at 6 in the morning, slamming their doors when they're leaving the motel. But, you know, for us that's a bit of a drawback. But apart from that, we love it. Yeah, it's kids. They wake you up very early. We used to do that, Vic. We used to jump in the pool.
0: But you haven't got any kids with you this time, have you?
1: No, thank God.
0: No?
1: I know.
0: Yeah.
1: Oh, well, I don't know. The boys want to bring their kids. They're welcome. Yeah. As long as they don't wake us up at 6 a.m.
0: So it'll be very interesting. You've got quite a few gigs to go, haven't you?
1: Yeah, 49.
0: You're 49. Wow. well. I'd like to talk to you at the end of the tour and okay. see how you're managing.
2: See what we, yeah, see where my withered
1: we're still alive.
0: Yeah. Well, you're going to do a couple of songs for us. Why don't we start off with one right now?
1: Okay, this is called That's How I Pray.

0: Vicar and Linda and Ben in the studio.
1: Isn't he amazing?
0: Excellent. That's How I Pray, a song from their brand new album, Where Do You Come From? And Vicar, you are one of the co-writers of that particular song.
1: Yes.
0: Are you very religious? Were you very religious?
1: Oh, yeah, I went to Sunday school. I went to church every Sunday with Mum and Dad, Tongan Church, listened to the choir. You know, but I've found another kind of God now. It's the ocean. And I get out there and swim and try and find salvation somehow, you know. So that's why I wrote the song, because I love to swim. Linda loves to swim. And especially in the ocean, you feel really good, you know. And
0: what got you into that?
1: Swimming? Health.
0: Mm-hmm.
1: Yeah, get fit, get healthy, you know, clean up my act a bit. It was just the best thing to do.
0: There's an interesting song called I Hit Pause on there, isn't there?
1: Oh, yes, there is, yes.
0: You chronicle on the album your kind of many aspects of your life.
1: Yes.
0: And you've had, you were talking about get fit and healthy. So how did you do that? Is it willpower?
1: Well, yeah, it kind of is. You've kind of got to get up and pick yourself up and brush yourself off, as Etta James would say, and keep going, you know. I got healthy, I stopped drinking and I exercised, but then menopause hit and I didn't feel that great, went, what the hell's going on? And so that's what inspired the song I Hit Pause, because I really felt like crap and want to kill everybody.
2: She was a joy to be around.
1: Yeah. And so wrote that song, I Hit Pause, yeah. So it's all about having a break, taking a break, giving yourself some space to reassess and sort of try and get through to the other side.
0: How did you deal with that, Linda, when, you know, Vicar was kind of in this mood, as she says?
2: I gave her a very wide berth.
0: Yeah.
2: And knew that there was something that was going on, but didn't really know, because we weren't...
0: Didn't you talk about it?
2: Not
0: I mean,
2: really,
0: your sisters.
2: No. Didn't really know.
0: Yeah.
2: And Vicar did a lot of research, and I think the transformation's been incredible, and I really admire her for that. But I gave her a wide berth, and she has done to me over the years.
0: Yeah.
2: We know when to kind of dodge each other.
0: Yeah.
2: And also when to support each other. And I think when she was figured out what was going on, I thought, okay, I'll support you, whatever you want to do. And we've got this great relationship now, and we swim together. And she posts all her pictures on her Instagram, and I take all the photos.
0: Hey, let's take a little bit of a break. You mentioned Etta James.
1: Yes.
0: Why don't we play that track, Jeff?
1: Awesome.

0: Etta James, I'd Rather Go Blind, an amazing singer and performer. And I play that because, Vicky, you did the tribute show to Etta James, didn't you, and sang that song.
1: I did. That was a hard song to sing too, I must say. Yeah.
0: She was an unbelievable singer. I was lucky enough to see her a few times in New Orleans at the House of Blues, so you could get up really close. She was a little bit...
1: Was she very sexual?
0: Very, yeah. Yes.
2: How did you guys guess that?
1: Yeah, yeah.
0: How did you know that?
1: Yeah.
0: It was a little bit of a shocker, a Catholic schoolboy.
2: Yeah. Oh, loved to have been
0: I was surprised.
1: Well, yeah.
2: What did she do?
1: Didn't you read her book before you went to the show?
0: Well, yeah, but I didn't know it was that blatant.
2: Okay. How close were you?
0: Well, from, you know, here to Vicar, you know, it wasn't very far.
1: That is close.
0: It's a small, not that big a club. She had Mike Finnegan playing organ, who played with Jimi Hendrix on Electric Ladyland. But apart from that, she was amazing, incredible. She lost a lot of weight before she... died, and I was worried about her health, but I think she did that for health reasons. But her voice was amazing.
1: Yeah, and, it's frightening, isn't it? It's like one of those voices. It's so powerful, and then it can be very tender and very raw, and that's what I love about her.
0: It was interesting seeing you in that show, because I saw you at the, might have even been the opening night.
1: Oh, God.
0: Yeah, and then I saw you towards the end, and you'd settled into it and everything. It was, obviously, it took a while to get the whole thing happening.
1: It actually did. It was like a full-on show. It was 22 of her songs, you know, because she'd covered many different styles through her career. So there was rock and roll, jazz, soul, R&B, gospel. It was all that sort of stuff. And it's like, oh, my God, okay, I'm going to do this. So, but and also, you know, I'm a different singer to Etta. I've probably got a maybe a sharper kind of voice. She's got a very sort of deeper kind of rich sounding voice, so he was trying to do that as well. It wasn't easy, I gotta say. I prefer to sing with Linda.
0: Yeah.
1: And
0: what about you, Linda? You've done a few separate things like that too, haven't you?
2: I did the Willie Nelson tribute show that started out was the brainchild of Chris Wilson.
0: Yeah.
2: Late great Chris Wilson, and he pulled me into that and said, look, I think you should do the Stardust album. And then I took that on when Chris became ill with Simon Nugent, and we took it on the road, and that was really great fun. I loved that. We had a great band. We had Shane Riley and Simon Nugent and Peter Lusk and Bill McDonald and Cameron Bruce, and it was really fun.
0: And now you have your own album out. Where do you come from? I want to talk about songwriting, because you've talked in the past about how you became reluctant songwriters, or maybe you wanted to write songs, but... It's something that I would find to be, I think, really daunting. What about you?
2: Oh, we do too.
0: Yeah.
2: It's not an easy thing to put your feelings into words that mean something to a lot of people. I think you have to make them mean something to you and make the shapes fit. And confidence is a big part of it, of letting it go and putting it out there to the world.
0: Yeah, but it's not just sort of saying what you want to say, it's the way you say it. That's, you know, right. Having a, you know, it's almost poetry, isn't it?
2: That's right. And I don't think Vicar and I would ever say that we're poets.
1: No way.
2: we're very direct in our language, I think, and we kind of try to keep that way in our storytelling.
0: Well, who have been some of the people? I mean, obviously, I would imagine Paul Kelly would have had a great influence on that.
2: We had the great privilege of listening. He took us under his wing, early days, maybe way back in 1991, and said, I think you could sing. I know you can sing, I can hear it, but I think you could be a songwriter too. So he would sit us down every Thursday and we'd write for a whole day. And we learnt sort of front row seats to watching his process, and we soaked up a lot of his tricks, and he shared them very generously with us. He was one person.
0: But why did you feel you had to write songs? I mean, you know, as we talked in the past, a lot of singers in the past never wrote their own songs.
2: No,
0: did they?
2: That's right. We have discussed that before, but I think we wanted to do that. We thought to develop to be more creative in what we do and tell our own stories, and it's That's important to us.
0: It's good to get a share of the royalties too.
2: Well, that's true. Money while you're sleeping, yeah. Brian. Vicar and I, it's very important.
0: Mail money, as they call it.
2: It's really important for us to step forward and tell our stories in our own way.
0: You had a few interesting co-writers. You met Tony Childs on a songwriting camp. Tell us about Tony Childs. You've said that she's an interesting person, but that doesn't really...
2: Interesting is not a good word.
0: No.
1: She's a force.
0: A force?
1: Yes.
0: In what way?
1: She's very dynamic. She reminded us a lot of Renee Geyer, actually. Mm. Her songwriting style is interesting. She sort of channels and she'll just start singing something and then words will just come flowing out of her mouth and incredible, incredible lyrics. And so that was our process of writing a song on the album with her, A Lullaby. And because she wanted us to get in touch with our roots, you know, go back to our Tongan roots, and we're like, okay, this is a bit uncomfortable, but okay.
2: She didn't know anything about us.
1: She knew
2: us
1: nothing.
2: She said, okay, we met her, we're in the room for 5 minutes, she goes, sing something for me. And we just went, no. It was kind of, we were cringing. It was like, oh, no, you know, no. She goes, no, do it. And so we did, and we sang a gospel song, and she went, no, that's not you. What else is
1: she
2: there?
1: She did do that, yeah.
2: And we went, okay, well, we sort of had to dig a little deeper, I guess.
0: I suppose it's a challenging process, but it must be worthwhile, obviously, through that.
1: I think it is worthwhile, Brian. It sort of gets you out of your comfort zone, which is uncomfortable. You know?
2: That's why it's called a comfort zone.
1: Yeah, that's right. It's really uncomfortable, though, for me. I'm like, I don't want to be here. Please let me leave right now.
2: You know? She went, no, that's not you. What else is
1: she
2: there?
1: She did do that, yeah.
2: And we went, okay, well, we sort of had to dig a little deeper, I guess.
0: I suppose it's a challenging process, but it must be worthwhile, obviously, through that.
1: I think it is worthwhile, Brian. It sort of gets you out of your comfort zone, which is uncomfortable. You know?
2: That's why it's called a comfort zone.
1: Yeah, that's right. It's really uncomfortable.

0: telling personal stories, and Vika, you've got a couple, and Linda, you wrote Waiting for the Kid with Mark Seymour.
1: Yeah.
0: So tell us about that, because that's a personal story, isn't it?
1: It is. It's about being... I raised my children as a single mum for many years, and it was tough, and I was sort of talking about that with Mark, and he was asking me, how do you manage going on the road and having kids? What happens when you leave? And who's looking after them? And, you know, he was asking me all these questions that I hadn't really explained before. I thought it was quite obvious. And he just said, look, this could be a good story, and send me some lyrics. And took me about 3 months to get the courage, but I sent them. And he put together a most beautiful song about basically raising children. And it doesn't have to be a parent to relate to this song. I think it's just being close to someone and then letting them go, watching them go and living their own skin.
0: Hard to do. Because you're always a parent, aren't you?
1: Yeah, you never stop.
0: You know?
1: Never stop. And I find it, you know, quite, probably my most deeply personal song so to date.
0: And you can't really tell them what to do, can you?
1: Oh, no,
0: is Brian. That right?
1: I gave up.
0: Yeah.
1: I just said, look, you know, if I've done a good job, you guys, I didn't give up. I just said, if I've done the right job, you'll know.
0: And speaking of personal stories, probably the title track is the most personal of stories. So rather than, and we've talked about this before, but rather than talk about it now, why don't you, are you going to sing the song for us?
1: We're going to sing Where Do You Come From for you right here in the studio. It's a childhood memory from Vickers because their nickname was Coke.
2: Coke.
1: So we put it in a song. We don't have to go to therapy.

0: Vicar and Linda live in the studios of Triple R Off the Record, the title track of their brand new album, Where Do You Come From? And they are on their, well, at the start of their 50-date tour. It's going to be a long tour.
1: Yeah, but we can't wait.
0: All the best. I hope the album does really, really well.
2: Thanks,
0: for
2: Brian.
0: You. We've got to mention the Bullettes. Your
2: That's
0: fantastic
2: our band.
0: Yeah. Ben's
1: Kick
0: part of that.
1: Band.
0: Tell us about the Bullettes.
2: Bullettes are Ben Edgar on guitar, Richard Bradbeer on the bass, Lachlan O'Kane on the drums, and we call them the Bullettes. Because they're all guns.
0: And did they all...
1: not the bull ants.
0: The bull,
2: yeah.
0: The bull ants. That'd be good. Hey, were they all involved in the
2: yes,
0: playing on the album?
2: They all played on the record.
0: And did you co-produce it
2: with Cameron Bruce?
0: Yeah.
2: Yes, we did. So we started up in Cameron's studio and then arranging the songs. That was a long process. And, you know, getting the keys right and chopping and cutting and editing and arranging. And then... Cameron came down to Melbourne and we made the record at Ben's and, yeah, he produced it with us and it was like pulling teeth some days, but we got there in the end. It was a lot
1: of
2: fun.
1: He's a very patient man.
2: He is.
0: When you went in to record the album, did you have in mind or did you know then that you were going to be doing a big tour when the album was released? I ask this because it's got a really big sound.
1: Yeah.
0: Hmm.
1: It
0: do you
1: wasn't
0: know what
1: meant
0: I mean?
1: To be like that. It just evolved that way. The record was meant to be a piano-based record, but the songs didn't require that, so we just followed the song. And it ended up being quite lush and big. And so, yeah, we thought, okay, if it's a big sound, we'll do a big tour.
0: Great. Well, I hope it goes well.
1: Thank you.
2: Thanks, Brian.
0: Finally, I wanted to ask you this. When did you start singing together? Was it how old were you? I'm asking this because I have a few small people in my little people in my family. I'm trying to encourage getting into one of whom is
2: professionally Brian. Or do you mean
0: three?
1: Yes, this is a good age.
2: You mean when do we start, like in our bedroom?
0: When you were children.
2: Yeah, very young.
1: Therefore.
2: We'd always be singing, yes. And then I think when we had to get up and perform in church, that was when Mum stepped in and taught us how to sing in harmony. And we would have been a little bit older. We would have been about 5 or 6.
0: And then when did it develop? I mean, you both went to school, obviously, in high school and everything. When did it develop into, I hesitate to call it a career, but which you have now, but, you know, when did you start doing it professionally?
1: For money.
0: For money, yeah.
2: We didn't do it for money for a long time, but when we left school...
1: 25 years ago.
2: We weren't allowed to join a band until we got some kind of qualification. And once we did that, then Mum said, okay, go join your band, which is what we did.
0: Right.
2: 18 years old.
0: Okay.
1: Really young.
0: Yeah. And you've been doing it ever since?
1: Yeah, we've been doing it ever since. We're lucky. Things have changed. It's really hard for young people to break in, but they're doing it and it's encouraging to see that. But Vicar and I, it was, the scene in Melbourne was really vibrant. We go everywhere. You could play anywhere, any night, any hour. And it was great to learn that way.
0: But you've done other things. There was kind of like, what would you call it, a fallow period where the...
1: Yeah.
0: Before you
1: the
0: joined.
1: The doldrum.
0: Before the black size, the doldrums, yeah. So, you know, a life of being a musician, it's not an easy life in those. It's not like you get a superannuation scheme or anything like that, is it?
1: Or maternity leave.
2: No.
1: holiday pay.
0: Exactly. Maybe they should do that,
2: We went and got other jobs as well, did other things. But music always pulled us back. Singing, our love of singing and singing in harmony, that was the thing. It was like, this is boring. I mean, I loved being a legal secretary, don't get me wrong. I had a great time.
0: Yeah.
2: But I like singing more.
1: I think that we had this interesting period where when we left school, we got joined bands and became successful quite quickly. And that went on for about 13 years, maybe a bit longer, 15. And then there was a period in our mid-30s when we had kids that it just died down. And that was hard. That was really hard to pick ourselves up from that moment and then reimagine our careers after that. And I think that idea of longevity for Vicar and I has always been first and foremost. Quality has also been important. Fame, not so. Yeah.
0: Well, you're pretty famous now, aren't you? People.
1: Oh, not really. You don't get recognised.
0: No.
1: No, that's great.
2: That's cool. We can still go to Peter Monty's and get our milk and stuff. Yeah. You know,
1: especially when you're in your bathers at Fitzroy Pool.
2: Fitzroy Pool. So, yeah. Hey, please don't say hello when we're in our bathers.
0: Well, all the best. Thank you for that. And all the best on the tour. As I said, people can look up the dates. Hey, let's finish off with another singer whose music you've covered, Sister Rosetta Tharpe, one of the awesome. Progenitors of rock and roll, I reckon.
2: Oh, man, she's one of our favourites.
1: Yeah. She didn't even need a microphone, is that
2: no,
1: correct?
2: No, apparently in the olden days.
0: Had 10,000 people at her wedding, didn't she?
2: Is what? That right?
0: Yeah, apparently.
2: Why so many? Oh, she was a rock star.
0: Yeah, she was a star, yeah.
2: Yeah, but how about her guitar playing?
0: Yeah, yeah, amazing.
2: You know, that was incredible.
0: Thanks.

Sister Rosetta Tharpe and Strange Things Happen Every Day, a song that Vika and Linda have covered on their ISO album released a few years ago, recorded, as the name suggests, during COVID. And we were talking to Vika and Linda. They were a special guest this week on Off the Record discussing their brand new album, Where Do You Come From, which is out now. And they're on their 50-date tour around Australia. The other songs we heard during the interview, well, a couple of live songs from the duo and also Ben Edgar on guitar. He's a member of their band, The Bullettes. We heard the song, the title track, in fact, Where Do You Come From? And also That's How I Pray. As I said, the album available now. And at the start of the show, we heard Different Drum by Linda Bull, recorded on New Year's Eve at the Sydney Opera House 2019. And we also heard Etta James, I'd Rather Go Blind. You're listening to Off the Record. Thank you very much for joining me on the show this week. Let's hear some music, brand new releases, starting off with Emma Donovan's fabulous version of the Sam Cooke classic, A Change Is Gonna Come.

beautiful song from the Night Parrots, who just happened to be Dan Warner and Marcel Borak. That's One Cold Afternoon. The song produced and released as a single by Marcel Borak. And in fact, that ends a bracket of Australian music for you this week. We also heard Whirlwind from Queenie, her new single. You might remember that she recently recorded an album with Henry Wagons. Stephen Cummings has got his album Lovetown re-released on vinyl, or released on vinyl for the very first time, and re-released in other formats. And we heard Everybody Wants to Get to Heaven. Tex Perkins and Matt Walker have released a new single called It Always Can Get Worse. And Emma Donovan from her album, Take Me to the River, A Change Is Going to Come, one of the outstanding albums so far this year. Well, thanks very much for joining me on Off the Record. Great to be with you on the satellite network of the Community Broadcasting Association of Australia, supported by the Community Broadcasting Foundation. I'm going to leave you with a bit of a track from Paul McCartney. He's got a brand new album out. It's called The Boys of Dungeon Lane. We'll hear one of the standout songs from the album, Ripples in the Pond. Have a great week.

0: weather and what's happening on our waters for today, Friday the 12th of June. We're in for a partly cloudy day with light winds. There is a slight chance of a shower, and we're expecting a top of 20 degrees today. For the weekend, for tomorrow, Saturday, mostly sunny and 22. And for Sunday, showers about and 19.
1: Looking to throw a line in, take the boat out, or head to the beach? Here's 927's latest coastal waters report, including tides and surf.
0: On our waters for today, the winds are south to southwesterly 10 to 15 knots, becoming variable about 10 knots in the morning. The seas are below a metre. The swell is a southerly below a metre, and the weather, there's a chance of a thunderstorm offshore north of Port Kembla in the early morning with a mostly sunny afternoon. The tides for Jervis Bay today, we had a high tide at 10 minutes past 5 this morning of 1.31 metres, a low this morning at a quarter past 11 of 0.47 of a metre, and a high this evening at a quarter to 6 of 1.74 metres. And if you're looking for a surf today, there's small surf with a mix of northeast and southeasterly wind swells. Options and quality are limited. It's the low point for the week with very small surf expected. Only the most exposed swell magnets will see anything worth getting wet over, and they will likely be a stretch. Best to have a go through the morning with the light westerly winds. Onshore winds for the Arvo will make for unappealing conditions wherever you find yourself. Do have a good one.
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This is Contact for another week on the Community Radio Network across Australia. Andrew Lampkin with you for the next hour as usual. It's January again already, and this week we're bringing you the second of our two shows recapping some of the best new music played on the program in the last 12 months. Alongside all the musical anniversaries and older greats, we played a lot of great new tunes in 2025, and once again we've gathered together some of the best of them for you over the next hour. This week looking at the second half of the year, once again in chronological order, and once again hopefully fitting in a lot of your new faves from those months as well. That's all ahead in the next hour as we carry on with some more of the best from July and August. 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

And once again, we're out of time on another edition of Contact. Andrew Lamkin here saying thanks again for your company over the last hour, where we've been looking back, of course, at some of the best new music played on the program in the second half of 2025. Don't forget the program's always there during the week via Mixcloud, and there's more to see over at the Facebook page. We'll go out this week with one last key track from early November, and as we start another year of the program, thanks for your support over 2025, and I hope to keep seeing you here this year as well. Until next time, bye for now.

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